0: It's time for the Parkland Source for Sports pregame show. With the setup for tonight's NJHL matchup, here's the voice of the Dauphin Kings, CKDM Sports Director Darnell Duff.
1: Friday, September 18th, the journey started on August 31st with a victory against the Northern Manitoba Blizzard. Preseason play, back-to-back losses against the Weiwei Kappa Wolverines, most recently two straight victories against the Neepawa Titans. The roster was finalized, a hard week of preparation, the bus trip to Steeltown. Ladies and gentlemen, welcome to the 2026-27 Manitoba Junior Hockey League regular season. It is opening night. My name is Darnell Duff, an absolute pleasure to be joined with you in game one of 58, the first of four meetings between the Dauphin Kings and Selkirk Steelers. They'll play tomorrow night at the Assiniboine College home opener at Credit Union Place. They'll play four times this season. Before we get to all of that, we are here tonight for what should be an interesting matchup between two teams who certainly have their fair share of rookies. When it comes to the Kings, seven of their 14 forwards are rookies playing in their first year of junior hockey. You go to the back end, you have Cooper Johansson, Declan Andrews, also in his first year, William Spencer, Sam Swanton returns for his second year, and then the goaltending situation. Bryson Yashishin will get the start here tonight. Tate Barnaby, however, is a rookie, and is certainly a rookie that will be capable of making some big-time stops when he finally gets his name called upon by head coach and general manager Brian Krom. Then you move over to the Selkirk Steelers. Plenty of youth on that roster as well, including tonight's starting goaltender for the Steelers, Stefan Kostin. Last year, he played in the Canadian Sports School Hockey League, the CSSHL, mostly known with Shawinigan Lake. You talk about the defenseman, Brandon Purinton, a rookie, Zach Archambault, a rookie, Connor Nolet, a rookie, Jack Angin, a rookie, Noah Bonds, also a rookie. Then you go down the list to the forwards, Riley Kam, a rookie, Jaden Campbell, a rookie, Ben Halland, a rookie, also Aaron Meyer is a rookie. So the youthful movement has certainly entered the equation when it comes to the Dauphin Kings and the Selkirk Steelers. Pleased to be joined now back at the CKDM studio by Jeff Henson. And Jeff, there has been a lot of optimism in the past few years for the Kings going into every year where you thought, hey, this was going to be a championship contender. They won a title in 2022. Going into this year, I'm not sure if there is that same optimism because of how much youth is being inserted into the lineup. But if fans had the chance to watch throughout the preseason, these youth are going to be able to step up and, it appears, make an immediate impact, no?
2: Well, I think maybe there's excitement on the opposite end this year, Darnell, because of the new blood that is involved in this hockey club. And you look no further than behind the bench in head coach and general manager Brian Krom coming in here. His grandfather, former coach of the Winnipeg Jets, who he led them to a couple of Avco Cup titles back in the 1970s. So the bloodline is certainly there. And then, yeah, the influx of youth on this year's team. Some guys we're familiar with. William Spencer has played some games with the Kings. Also, Tate Barnaby saw action in a couple games last season. And then the local kids that are newcomers this year, Landon Garten and Noah Smigelski, both who played with the Parkland U18 Rangers and had stellar seasons last year. So I think there's excitement on all of those fronts. What will be exciting will be to see how the veterans mix in with these guys. Unfortunately, no Cale Pratt tonight, out due to injury, but you've still got guys like Curtis Kinoshita and Quinton Fisk and Aiden Malone back on the blue line. So there's definitely some faces, plus Bryson Yashishin, who, as you mentioned, will get the start tonight, that Kings fans will still be familiar with this season.
1: Jeff, a handful of local Dauphinites, as you mentioned, including Quinton Fisk, who had 19 points last year, expecting him to have a fantastic year, and he's going to have to if the Kings want to have any success. Sam Swanton has looked brilliant in the preseason, had a couple of goals. He played 18 games last year. He's going to be an everyday type of player. Being a local player, however, Jeff, do you think that adds an element of pressure? Because you were born and raised in the community, and now you've moved up, and now you're playing in a legit Junior Hockey League. Do you think it adds a sense of pressure on these local players?
2: I would hope it doesn't. I mean, if anything, the Kings fans are very, very supportive of local kids. We constantly hear from fans that they want to see more local kids in the lineup. Well, they're certainly getting that wish this year with all of the local contingency that is in this lineup for the Dauphin Kings in the 26-27 season. I would hope that there's not added pressure because they're a local kid playing for the hometown team that they grew up watching. But I guess it's how you take the situation. Do you take it with a bit of nervous pressure, or do you embrace the situation of getting to play on home ice in front of family and friends and just basically run with it?
1: Starting with the D pair for the Kings, Cooper Johansson, 5'10", from Andover, Minnesota, played in the United States High School Hockey League last year, where he had 5 goals and 4 assists in 42 games. As mentioned, he is a rookie. He's going to be paired with a tower in Beckham Garchinski. Garchinski has won championships in back-to-back years. Last year, of course, he was a member of the Niverville Nighthawks. Did not play a full-time role, but still ended that year as a Manitoba champion and a Canadian champion. He also won the title in the Manitoba U18 AAA Hockey League a couple of years ago with the Winnipeg Wild. So he brings that championship experience. You go down to the second pairing, William Spencer, played with the Winnipeg Thrashers last year, stands in at 6'3". Brady Bell is 6'1". And then the third pairing, Sam Swanton, is 5'11". Aiden Stewart is 6'2". I tell you, this just appears to me, and we've heard Brian Crom talk about it throughout the preseason, we're going to be a heavy team, we're going to be a physical team. I think this is a good chance, Jeff, for these big guys to just try and run through their opponents and physically outplay them.
2: Absolutely. I mean, was very impressed with the size on the Kings' blue line in training camp. And just by adding Garchinski out of Niverville, they further made that blue line a lot bigger. And we'll be curious to see how they handle the pressure now of regular season play in the Manitoba Junior Hockey League. A couple of the young guys looked good in preseason play. Now, can they continue that into the regular season where the games now suddenly count?
1: We are talking about pressure, Jeff. What kind of pressure is bestowed upon Bryson Yashishin, a third-year King? Last year, he went 18-12-2, two shutouts at .279 goals against average with a .911 save percentage. We have seen Bryson Yashishin be lights out and steal games. We have also seen the other side of the coin, and just sheer inconsistency is what I've seen through Bryson over the past couple of years. A 20-year-old, third year in the league, third year with the Kings. How important is it for him to find that consistency and have it throughout the season?
2: Well, not just have it throughout the season, but especially find that consistency early. He's going to get pushed this year by Tate Barnaby for playing time, and the easiest way to get more playing time is to get off to a strong start and be consistent. I would hope that Bryson did stuff over the offseason to try to work on that. We'll find out as the season goes on, but I know in other years, of course, 2 years ago, he was behind Cole Sheffield. Last year, him and Hunter Bauer kind of split time going down the stretch. This year, to start, it's his net. And if he can show that he wants to keep that net, that's going to bode well for him, and especially bode well for the Kings.
1: First line is Bennett Muller, Curtis Kinoshita, and Luke Meyer. Jeff, Bennett Muller was acquired from the Estevan Bruins, but most before that, he played with the Swan Valley Stampeders. Last year, he had 10 goals and 10 assists in 51 games, so wasn't a massive offensive producer. But for a team with a lot of youth, you bring in a 20-year-old who does have some offensive capability. Like, he had 17 points in 28 games with the Stampeders last year before he was traded to the Estevan Bruins. He's going to be relied heavily upon, isn't he?
2: Well, those are the types of guys that you need to have giant steps up from where they played last year. You mentioned 20 points in 51 games. Quinton Fisk had 19 points in his rookie season last year. Those are two guys that are going to have to step up and be key contributors offensively for the Kings this season. Curtis Kinoshita, another guy who was in the lineup quite a bit last year after coming over from the BCHL. And as a 20-year-old, he's going to have to step up as well this year for the Dauphin Kings offensively.
1: I don't think I'm overstating when I say Colin Frederick is going to be one of the smaller players in the league. He's only 5'7" and 160 pounds, but the guy has an absolute laser, had a couple of beautiful goals in the preseason. I expect big things from the rookie, who originally is from Tampa Bay, Florida, but played last year at Pilot Mound Academy. I do expect some big things from him.
2: Well, I expect some things out of him, too. He was lights out in the preseason, scoring four times for the Kings in their five games. And you mentioned he's not the biggest guy, but he certainly is one of the biggest hearts out there in the preseason for the Dauphin Kings. And I fully expect him to not only put up some points offensively for the Kings this year, but to be a bit of an agitator for the Kings as well.
1: Last year at U18 AAA Pilot Mound, he had 21 goals and 11 assists, so he averaged more than a point per game in 30 games. As mentioned, a couple of household names out of the lineup for the Kings, including Kale Pratt, as Jeff mentioned. Dylan Michael is serving the first of a two-game suspension, and as well, Aiden Malone, who is going to be one of the top shutdown defenders in the entire MJHL. He was dealing with an upper body injury. Back to full practice, however, he is unlikely to suit up. Obviously, he isn't playing tonight. Unlikely to suit up tomorrow either. So that gets us very close to puck drop as the Selkirk Steelers unveil their roster to the fans here at the Selkirk Recreational Complex. The Kings are already on the ice, led by Bryson Yashishin. They're ready to go. The curtain is ready to rise. We'll take a break. We'll hear from Liam at the Parkland Chamber Street Fair and Dance, and then puck drop is on the way in a couple of moments. This is Dauphin Kings Hockey. Welcome to the new season here on 730 CKDM.
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4: It's LJ here with the Parkland Chamber of Commerce Street Fair and Dance. In a couple minutes here, the Wet Towels are going to be performing. And of course, the live performances are going all through the night. The Basement Band is going to be on at 11, Red Lemon at 9. All the way until 11 o'clock is when the final rock band is going to be performing. Of course, that's not all the street fair has to offer. You can also come down, grab some food at all the food trucks that are here. Enjoy the music while you eat. That's what I've been doing. And then check out, of course, the vendors markets and the makers marts. Plenty of shopping you can do here. And, of course, it's always important to shop local. So make sure you get on down. There is plenty of time to do so. 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

0: 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With the call of tonight's game, here's the voice of the MJHL Dauphin Kings, Darnell Duff.
1: Opening night, one of five games across the MJHL tonight, including the Niverville Nighthawks, who will raise their Centennial Cup banner high to the roof at the CRRC. The Kings will be in Niverville twice this season, but tonight they're here at their recreational complex in Selkirk to play the Steelers for the first of four times. Our starting goaltenders tonight, starting with the Steelers, it is Stephen Kostin. Last year, as mentioned, he went 7-4-3 with a 309 goals against average and a 915 save percentage. With Shawinigan Lake, he is all brought to you by North at 51 Computers, your Rogers dealer in Dauphin, and Napa Auto Parts, also in Dauphin. Meanwhile, for the Kings, Bryson Yashishin is your Dauphin Canadian Tire and Karina's Restaurant in Dauphin starting goaltender. Karina's home of the famous Dauphin Kings Burger. Last year, Yashishin went 18-12-2, two shutouts, 279 goals against average, and a 9-11 save percentage. Dauphin to start tonight's game. We'll go with Curtis Kinoshita, Bennett Muller, Luke Meyer on the back end. It will be Aiden Stewart and the hometown star in Sam Swanton. Meanwhile, for the Steelers, a Steelers team that is extremely young, but a team that they believe what it takes to have success. Josh Green has been brought in as an assistant coach. Hudson Friesen returns. This is a Steelers team that has started red hot in the past two seasons. Will they be able to keep that going? Let's find out, ladies and gentlemen. Welcome to a new season. The opening face-off is brought to you by Westman Communications Group and Embroidery by Design and Promotions. We're underway here from Selkirk as Meyer gets taken down for the Kings. There to get it is Curtis Kinoshita. Has day all over him, wraps it around the wall, trying to chase it down for Selkirk in the left corner, and able to do so is Tegan Rolstad. Puck now dormant at the left half wall. Half a minute into the opening period, comes free. The Kings get it with Sam Swanton. Saucer pass now to Luke Meyer. Meyer through center down the left wing. He'll chip it in. Bennett Muller in pursuit. It's stopped down behind the net by Kostin. Now the Steelers will go right to left with Babich. Babich on the tape of Engen. Engen down the left wing. He's going to chip that puck in. Down around now right corner. It's Day. He gets hammered against the wall there. As the puck stays in the right corner, it's ultimately taken away by Frederick. Frederick can't possess it. It's Garchinski. Gets that to Johansson. Johansson now. He'll go to the forehand to Garchinski. Now to Frederick. Frederick up and over the stick as the Steelers have it at center with Tuz. Tuz blows a tire. The Kings are in left circle. Nick Collins over to Quinton Fisk. It explodes off his stick. Now to the right point, William Spencer. Long shot. That one's kept out by Kostin. We're 75 seconds into the opening period. No score between the Kings and Steelers, as that one is offside at Selkirk's blue line. So a quick good chance from the Kings. Fisk would have been wide open at the right circle if he could have been received the pass. Unfortunately for him, he was unable to do so as the draw comes just outside of the Steelers' blue line. 1 minute and 21 seconds into the first period here in Selkirk. As Holland takes the draw for the Steelers, he'll win it. The Kings get it. Now it's back on the stick of Tuz. Tuz DDD in his own zone. Gets the pass from Nolé. Long stretch pass up to center. It explodes off the stick. Dauphin has it with Kinoshita down the left side. A long shot. That one's steered away by Kostin into the corner. Nolé takes a bump by Kinoshita. It's turned over. Max George behind the net gets that one free. Now trying to go low to high in the left corner is George. Kinoshita joins as well. Trying to move forward with the puck. And Kinoshita, sharp angle shot kept out by Kostin. Good pressure from Dauphin. Brady Bell from the right point. That one goes just wide as the Steelers get it back with Tuz. Up the right side, off a stick, back inside Dauphin's zone. Brady Bell is there to get it in the off his own territory. Now through center, Kinoshita down the right side. Makes a nice move, chucks it towards the target. Up and over and out of play it goes. 2 minutes and 14 seconds into the opening period here. No score between the Steelers and Kings. Draw will come to the glove side of Kostin. Maddox Clark, who played with the Edmonton Junior U18 Oilers last year, where he had 3 goals and 23 assists in 36 games. He'll take his first offensive zone draw in the regular season as a King. He's going to win it right point to Aiden Stewart. Stewart over to the right circle, walking off the wall. Carson Meyer snaps a shot, can't get that one through. It's taken back by Steelers. They'll move it up to center to Sousa, now taken back and wedged back in by the Kings as Jake Meyer making his MJHL regular season debut. As the Steelers have it in their own territory, Sousa can't get it out, kept alive. Now down behind the net on the stick of Noah Bonds. Bonds not out. Aiden Stewart, right circle, tipped on, kept out by Costin. As Jake Meyer redirected that one, but Costin was Johnny on the spot. It has been all Dauphin. 2 minutes and 42 seconds into the first, and not a good start for the Blue Jays. Already down 2-0. Don't want to say it's a must-win game, but getting pretty darn close to that. Draw to the glove side of Costin. Kinoshita, who's looked good so far in the first two and change, with Muller and Luke Meyer in his wings. Draws one to the point straight away to Sam Swanton. Swanton chucks that to Meyer. It gets through him as the Steelers get it in their own territory. Archambault plays around over to Babich. Babich falls down. It's Luke Meyer, left corner. Meyer trying to get around the check. Nicely keeps it to himself. Goes to the backhand. Cycles it around the wall. Aiden Stewart will initiate. Keeps it alive at the right circle. Then loses it as it's taken by Rolstad. Rolstad will send that through center. Back into Dauphin zone. No score. 3 minutes and 10 seconds into the opening period. Sam Swan turns it over. Rolstad scores! Christmas has come early in Selkirk as Sam Swanton, under some pressure beneath his own goal line in the corner, turned over the puck. Caden Day got it out front, and Tegan Rolstad goes through the wickets on their first shot of the 2026-27 regular season. The Selkirk Steelers take a 1-0 lead. Rolstad lost the final in the Superior International Junior Hockey League last year. He had 48 points in 54 games. He's got goal number one, 3.5 minutes into the opening period, and it's a tough one for the Kings off a juicy turnover from Sam Swanton. See what kind of response the Kings have. Frederick, Fisk, and Collins draw to the glove side of Costin, who's looked solid, making his debut at the junior level, played U18 hockey last year, as did many of the athletes on the ice for both teams. Frederick will take the draw, wins it to the right point now, to Garchinski in front, one-timer. Fisk couldn't get good one on that. Left point, kept alive, Johansson, left circle to Fisk. Fisk tries to spin away from the pressure. He is pounded against the Zamboni gate, however, as both teams now try to get the puck loose. Colin Frederick will, nicely, tries to get it over to Nick Collins. It's taken back by Selkirk. They're going to move that one up the ice if they can get it out of their own zone, which they can, and Tews will slap that one in deep for the Steelers. There to stop it and wrap it around the wall is Yashishin. It's kept alive at the blue line by Sousa. He backhands it behind the net. The Kings are there with Garchinski. 4 minutes and 5 seconds into the opening period as Nick Collins for Dauphin will send it off the glass back into Steelers territory, and the Selkirk has it. They're quickly going to move it up the ice down inside Dauphin territory where Brady Bell is waiting for the puck. Plays it around the wall now to Bennett Muller. Muller to Garten, up to center now to Max George, who skinnies a check and sends it in. There to get it for the Selkirk Steelers is Connor Nolle. Nolle up the right side. Can't get it out. Kept alive by Spencer. Sends it behind the net. Nolle gets another touch to Matthew Kim. Kim, one touch pass, not out. Kept alive. Now Max George can't possess it well enough. The Steelers trying to bounce it out of their own zone. It's Kim. He'll go to the backhand. Now to Nolle. Nolle plays that up the gut. It ends up going behind Tristan Hunter, but it does get up to center ice. 4 minutes and 50 seconds into the opening period. 1-0 Selkirk. It's Nolle down the right side. The Steelers charging in across the line, but a good defensive play as Paulson couldn't get anything going. Now Dauphin down the left wing. It's Bell. Left circle. Brady Bell straight on. Kept out. Very easy save by Stefan Costin. 5 minutes and 5 seconds into the opening period here at the recreational complex in Selkirk. One shot, one goal for the Steelers so far. The Kings have wrapped up 5 shots, no goals. Maddox Clark back out to take the draw to the blockers side of Costin. Puck is down. Jake Meyer tries to go low to high, unable to do so. Noah Paulson gets it over, and now it's backed up to center to Barnes down the right side. He sends it in Dauphin territory. There to get it is Aiden Stewart. Sends it around to Jake Meyer. Meyer can't get it out. Kept in by Archambault down to the left circle. Now the Kings get it back with Stewart. He'll flip that one up the gut back to Steelers territory where Selkirk has it on the tape of Bonds. Bonds, one touch pass to Paulson. Paulson is dangerous. He's down the left wing and in. He was just acquired in a blockbuster trade from the Steinbach Pistons. Now Sam Swanton turns over another puck in a dangerous spot. Walking off the wall, shooting Holland, patted away by Yashishin. Paulson, right point, that one set down neat the goal line to Barnes. Barnes tries to get it up front, unable to do so as it sent up the left wing and chipped by the Kings up to center. A tough first period so far for Sam Swanton. Now Paulson will not get up to center ice. That's going to be an unfortunate play there for Noah Paulson, as he was close, not close enough, as it's an icing, and the Kings will get an offensive zone draw. As we play with 6 minutes and 1 second gone in the first period, we'll take a break back in 60 seconds. 1-0 for the Steelers early here on opening night on 730 CKDM.
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1: Welcome back to the Selkirk Recreational Complex. It's 1-0 for the Steelers. 6 minutes and 1 second in. Tegan Rolstadt with his first as a Steeler. Draw to the blocker side of Garchinski, has it now. Long point shot. That one is kept out by Costin. The Kings are doing a wonderful job in the faceoff dot right now, controlling the puck when it's dropped. But Stefan Costin, who has been busy so far, has been up to the task. Draw will come to the blocker side of Costin. Kinoshita, Muller, and Luke Meyer. Another faceoff is won, but this time it's through the uprights. That would have been a successful field goal. Problem is, we're not playing football. As the Kings have it in their own zone, can't get it out. Kipton Lawrence, he'll play that around the wall, bounces off a stanchion. There to get it is Kinoshita, wraps it around the wall, right circle, kept in by the Steelers, right corner now. Trying to spin around is Sousa. Sousa nicely tries to play that one down low, unable to get it to Campbell, however, but Campbell relentless on the puck. Now Kinoshita beneath the goal line, not out, kept in. Campbell spun around, tried to get a shot off, could not. Puck kept in. Lawrence very nicely, he gets it, taken away though by Luke Meyer. Now Bennett Muller is there. He'll play it off the bottom of the boards to center. Then the Steelers send it right back in. There to chase it down is Cooper Johansson. Johansson plays it right to a Steeler as it's kept in by Dave for a second. Now up to center. The Kings have it with Muller. Muller, 10 goals last year. He'll get to the Steelers' blue line and just fire that one in. We're 7 minutes and 5 seconds into the opening period here in Selkirk. 1-0 for the Steelers. Up through center, down the right wing. The Steelers are with Sousa. Sousa's offside at the Dauphin blue line, 7 minutes and 10 seconds into the opening period here in Selkirk. In front of a crowd of probably 200, roughly, 200-300. Expecting a big one tomorrow night at Credit Union Place for the Assiniboine College home opener. Game gets underway at 7. Be in your seats early for the light show and player introductions on night 2 of the season. It's Yashishin. We'll wrap that around the wall. It's kept in by Selkirk. Left circle, Rolstad. It bounces off a skate to Caden Day. Over to Babich. Rolstad, right circle, fire.

0: Babich right through his feet. Now left point. It's Engen. Engen, one-timer, scores! Three shots, two goals as Tegan Rolstad, right in the lap, gets a seeing eye shot straight away. High at the blue line, Yashishin doesn't get a shoulder on it. It's to the back of the net. Less than 8 minutes into the opening period, the Selkirk Steelers, who arguably have been outplayed in this game for the most part, they're up by two goals. Isn't it funny how things go sometimes? And less than 8 minutes into the opening period, Tegan Rolstad, who played last year 48 points in the SIJHL, he's on a hat-trick watch. An impressive start, no doubt about it, for the homeside squad. As Noah Bonds has it for the Steelers in his own zone to the right side to Babich. Now Babich will skate that one, send it near side to Matthew Kim. Kim kicks it to his tape, gets it taken away now. However, here go the Kings. Max George through center, up and over the stick of Kinoshita it goes. Goes to the back wall. Kinoshita runs Bonds into the glass. Puck comes out front, trying to jam it in. Can't. It's on the stick of Garten. Now Garten tries to go to Kinoshita. The Steelers, however, are all over that one. They're going to move it up to center. It's Tristan Hunter down the right side. Just onside, tries to drop it off. It's taken back by the Kings with speed down the right wing. Maddox Clark, he doesn't have any support, so he just fires it in, and then he'll try to chase it down as Tuz is back to get it for Selkirk. Plays it around the wall. 8 minutes and 45 seconds into the opening period. Now Jake Meyer towards the target. That one does not get there. Tuz gets it back. He'll move it up to center down the right wing and fire that in for the Steelers. Yashishin will stop it and backhand it around the wall. Waiting for it is Carson Meyer. Meyer on the ice. Nice pass. Jake Meyer down the right side. Meyer up to Gerchinski. Backhand shot. Scores! Welcome to Dauphin, Beckham Gerchinski, as he gets the cross-ice feed to the slot from Jake Meyer. He goes backhand through the feet of Stefan Kostin. And just like that, 9 minutes and 8 seconds into the opening period, the Kings respond. Jake Meyer gets his first assist as a King. Beckham Gerchinski, his first goal as a King. It's 2-1. As the ensuing faceoff is won by Selkirk and chipped up and out of play. We'll take a break back in half a minute. 2-1 for the Steelers. 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
0: 9 minutes and 50 seconds into the first, a beautiful block there by Kinoshita, who got down on his keister to block a shot from the point from Noah Bonds. 9 minutes and 52 seconds into the opening period here in Selkirk. It's 2-1 for the Steelers, who went bang-bang. Tegan Rolstad with a couple, but Beckham Gerchinski has since responded for the Kings to give them some life and only a one-goal deficit. Draw comes to the glove side of Yashishin. Tossed out of the circle is Max Clark. Isaac Sousa will take it. It's won by the Steelers. D-D-D, Matthew Kim, left point, high slot. That one goes through the skates of Campbell, taken by Clark. The Kings have it through center, down the left wing. Clark is in, drops it off. Now to Jake Meyer, towards the target. He gets pounded into the wall. Soft shot goes wide. It's taken back by the Steelers. Through center, nicely stick to tape. In across, down the right wing, chasing and nearly falling down, but staying on his feet was Howland. Puck loose now in the right corner. 10-20 into the opening frame. Kings get it back. Sam Swanton. Pass for Jake Meyer was not a good one. Kept in Matthew Kim. Kim will send it down behind the net. Now to get it is Carson Meyer for the Kings off the bottom of the board. It's not far. Kept alive. Big hit. Caden Day takes the front of it. Now the Steelers get a shot off from the right point. They have it alive. Waiting and shooting. Getting that rebound. Fire just wide. Good chance on the doorstep from Jaden Campbell.

0: Puck left corner in Dauphin territory. 2-1 for the Kings, or 2-1 for the Steelers, I should say. 9:05 left in the first, and the whistle is blown. Stoppage of play with the Kings trailing this game 2-1. Draw will come to the blocker side, Bracey Yashishin. Don't forget about the Parkland Chamber of Commerce Street Fair and Dance going on till the wee hours of the evening. Downtown Dauphin. Draw is won by the Kings in their own zone. Played around the wall. Nick Collins wins a stick check, then turns it over. Tipped in, trying to get that one towards the target. Ends up behind the net to Caden Day. Day out front. Nobody there to keep it, but it is kept in. Archambault shot gets blocked. The Kings have a 2-on-2 the other way, led by Quinton Fisk. Fisk is in. He blows a tire. Falls down in the process. Archambault now for the Steelers. Nicely spins away from the pressure. He's got Frederick all over him. Frederick falls down. The Steelers keep the puck in their own zone, but good pressure as Angen gets some separation for Selkirk. He'll play it off the boards up to center, then it's sent right back in by the Kings with 8 minutes and 25 seconds left in this first period. Rolstad, rink-wide feed to Angen. It's off his skate, taken back by the Kings. Johansson, he'll fire that one in deep. Maddox Clark there to get it, tries to get it out front. There to stop it, though, is Stefan Kostin. Around the Manitoba Junior Hockey League right now. 1-0 Swan Valley over Northern Manitoba. No score, Steinbach and Winkler. Of course, 2-1 here for the Steelers. No score, Weiwei and Verdon. And the Winnipeg Monarchs trying to spoil the parade. Still a lot of hockey, but they do have a 1-0 lead right now over the national champion Niverville Nighthawks. Draw to the glove side now of Kostin. It's won by the Steelers. Hunter off the boards through center. Purington is in. Now gets it to Paulson. Left corner. Noah Paulson takes a bump as the Kings get it back. Not out. Kept in Purington. Left half wall. Tries to get it down to Paulson. Cut off by the Kings. Taken now up through center. It's William Spencer down the right side. He'll backhand flip it in. Back to get it is twos for the Steelers. Right side in his own zone to Paulson. Paulson to Hunter. Hunter up to center. Now the Steelers get it. Try to move it up, but it's called on an offside by the Kings at the Steelers blue line with 7 minutes and 41 seconds to go. In this opening period, 2-1 is the score for Selkirk. Tegan Rolstad with a pair. And Beckham Garchinski with the Kings marker. Draws one by Dauphin. Sam Swanton inside his own zone for the Kings. Will fire that one to Muller, who able to get his stick on, send it in. Purington right back out to Hunter. Now Hunter in his own zone for the Steelers. He takes down Tinashita. Just ragdolls him down to the sheet. Puck loose inside Selkirk territory. Both teams battling for it. Sticks up high. No call made. Luke Meyer keeps it in. Sends it down to the corner. There to get it is twos. Plays it off the glass. Down the ice it goes. Will it be enough for icing? Indeed it'll be on the Steelers. So the Kings will get an offensive zone draw now. With 7 minutes and 11 seconds to go in this opening period. Face off to the blocker side of Stefan Kostin. Frederick, Fisk and Collins. Warning for Frederick. Puck is dropped and it's won by the Steelers, but the linesman's going to say, yeah, that was my bad because that puck was not dropped well enough. So we'll do same thing, same spot. This time we're good to go. The Kings win a draw. Right point, Stewart. Stewart towards the target. Ends up left corner. Fisk gets taken down. The Kings keep it in. Left point, Sam Swanton. Sends that batted by Frederick. It goes just wide. My goodness. What a nifty play that was from Colin Frederick. Bottom of the circle went baseball style, but batted it just wide. Now the Steelers try to get it out of their own zone. Can't. Misselbacher kept in by the Kings. Swanton beneath the goal line. Zamboni gate centering pass. Ends up on the stick of Nick Collins. Collins up to the point. Quinton Fisk scores! What an absolute BB by 26. My goodness. Quinton Fisk unloads on one. A picture-perfect shot from the high slot. Got the pass from Nick Collins. And pile drive that one up and over the blocker. Just under the bar of Stefan Kostin. 2-2. 6 minutes and 39 seconds to go in the opening period. Just an absolutely perfect shot. I would challenge anyone in the league will make a save on that one. Was mentioning earlier in the week, Fisk has been rock solid at practice, just picking corners. And he picked one there to tie up this contest with 6.5 to go in the opening period. Puck is inside Steeler territory. 4 goals already. Jake Meyer trying to get the puck loose. He will. Right corner goes to the right circle to Garchinski. Garchinski takes a bump. It's in the feet. Taken by the Kings. Maddox Clark fires that into the mitt of Stefan Kostin. Action back and forth. We're tied at 2. We'll take a break. Back in 60 seconds. 2-2. 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
0: Welcome back to Selkirk Recreational Complex. 6:07 to go in the opening period. It's 2-2 as the Kings win the draw, but too much power on it. It's back in their own zone. Garchinski has it. He'll quickly flip that one over to Fisk. Fisk backhand pass to Johansson. Johansson up the gut now, and it's sent in. As going for a chase now is Landon Garten in front of the Zamboni gate. Played a game for the Kings last year, so this isn't his regular season debut, but this will be his first full season with his hometown team. He dreamt of playing, as did so many Dauphinites. Puck is taken by the Steelers in their own zone. Sousa falls down, turns over the puck in the process. It's loose. Both teams battling for it. The Steelers will get it free. Can they get it out? Yes, they can. Up to center. Now Johansson trying to find it. Selkirk has it. Sousa, he'll turn, he'll go, send it to Campbell. Campbell charges that puck in. Now he's trying to pursue it against Garchinski. Garchinski seals him out of the play as Garten gets it for the Kings. He loses it. Sousa with it at the right point. Plays that one off to Archambault. Archambault up and over the stick. Now behind the net. Campbell can't receive that one well enough. It's taken by the Kings. Bennett Muller. Muller can get it out to center. The Steelers will chase it with Sousa. Now it's Johansson. He's spun around for Dauphin. As that one is in front of the Kings players' box. Taken by Angin, and Angin will chip that one deep in Dauphin territory. There to get it is Garchinski. Garchinski coughs up the puck but sticks with it. The Kings have three. Here they go. It's Bennett Muller down the right side. Drops it off to Kinoshita. Kinoshita! Oh my goodness! That is just awful! And that's going to cause a huge scrum in the near side wall. Kinoshita was inside the circle when he was hammered from behind, head first into the boards. Could not defend himself at all. Hate to see those type of hits. Fists are being thrown, helmets are being wrapped, ripped off, and this is all happening right in front of Kinoshita, who at this very moment is motionless on the ice. A terrible sight here in Selkirk. 2-2. With 4.5 to go in this first period. We'll see what other penalties come out of this one. Caden Day, who is the smallest player on the ice for the Steelers, not happy about that one. He goes to the box. Looks like Brady Bell's going. William Spencer. Going to be interesting to see how this formulates throughout the season. Kinoshita is still down, and slowly starting to sit up. A scary scene. We'll take a break. 2-2 is the score late in the first on 730 CKDM.
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1: Penalties exactly are. Brady Bell was just sent down the tunnel.
2: I forget.
1: Not exactly sure what that... He was in the scrum and certainly threw a couple punches. I believe it was Rolstad who had the initial hit, which would be a shame because he's put together a very nice game with a pair of goals, but the referees are still trying to decipher what the ultimate calls will be. It is 2-2 with 4 minutes and 35 seconds left in this first period. Steiner shots on goal brought to you by Steiner Plumbing and Heating. 8-6 in favor of the Kings in a 2-2 contest. Right now, as Brian Crom, Hudson Friesen wait for their respective information. 2-0 now for the Winnipeg Monarchs. Landon Smith and Cale Jones. Pete Moreau, who started the year with the Kings in camp. 1-0 for Swan Valley over Northern Manitoba. No score, Verdun and Weiwei. And as mentioned, the Monarchs up 2-0 over Niverville. Kings and Steelers tied at 2. Brandon Wheat, Kings in action tonight. Brady Turco of McCreary is the assistant captain. One of the three assistant captains, I should say. Jackson Jacobson, the phenom, the stud, is the captain. We'll take one more break. Come back in 30 seconds for the continuation of the first period. 2-2 is the score. 4.5 left to go in the opening frame on 7:30 CKDM.
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1: So it is Tegan Rolstad who got 4 minutes, so the Kings head to a power play, their first of the season. 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We'll certainly keep an eye on Kinoshita because that was just tough to see. It's Sam Swanton, left corner, chucks it around the wall to the right corner to Frederick. Frederick loses it. Can he get it right back? However, as the Kings go to work on their first man advantage. Taken down is Nick Collins. Now it comes free up to the right point to Aiden Stewart. Left circle now to Swanton. Sam Swanton at the left dot. Back to Stewart. Frederick wants the puck. Swanton gets it. Will he shoot down to the goal line? Trying to walk out front. Jam it in was Fisk. Could not. The Steelers get it. And down the ice it goes. 3 minutes and 45 seconds to go in this first period. 3:05. Left on that penalty. To Rolstad. Stewart, long stretch pass to the Steelers' blue line. Luke Meyer will locate it, send it in. Now chasing it down is his brother Jake. It's sent around the wall by Matthew Kim, and down the ice it goes as Garchinski could not keep that one in with 3:25 to go in the first. 2-2 is the score. 2:45 to go on the power play. Garchinski now has a goal in this game. We'll move it up the ice through center and then bank it off the bottom of the boards. Luke Meyer, but no, they're going to say he was not up to center. So a little bit of an unforced error there for the Kings. Allows the Steelers to get an offensive zone draw. While they're on the penalty kill for another 2:35. 3:10 left in this first period. Coming up in the first intermission, we'll have a brief chat about what transpired in the opening 20. Jeff Henson will have your out-of-town scoreboard and period summary. Draw to the glove side of Yashishin. It's won by the Kings. Garchinski. The pick by Johansson. Garchinski skating up the sheet through center to Luke Meyer. Meyer now in, tries to get it to his brother, turns it over, and it's sent up to center by Sousa. Kings got a reset. Down the right side, Bennett Muller. Muller will softly send it in. Costin behind the net will send it over to Archambault. Kings get the turnover, keep it in for a moment. Now it's taken by the Steelers. Sousa, a chance to play it up the ice. Good skate by a King to keep it in, however. As Johansson taking a hit, it's in the feet of Jake Meyer, who's trying to locate that puck. It's free, and off the stick of a Steeler down the ice as the Kings once again have to reset with Bennett Muller. 1:45 to go in the power play. Triple twos left in the first period. Garchinski will set up behind the net as the Kings execute a change. Coming back on is Sam Swanton. Here goes Garchinski down the right side. He fires it in. Softly, the Steelers then played off the glass, and it's going to be offside if the Kings touch it, so they got to tag back up in the neutral zone. Now it's Sam Swanton. Makes a move down the right side. Goes to the backhand and lifts that puck in deep. Maddox Clark to the backs wall. Will try to chase it down against Purington. Puck comes free. Clark has it. Left point now to Aiden Stewart. Aiden Stewart, saucer pass to Sam Swanton at the left point. He'll walk the blue line and fire that one off the post. My goodness, scores! Sam Swanton was inches away from opening up the scoring. The rebound was picked up and put into the back of the net by Max George, as he was just above the goal line when he chipped the puck up and over the shoulder of Stefan Kost into the back of the net. That is his first goal, a puck to be kept. And for the first time this season, the Kings have a lead. Last year with the Winnipeg Wild, George had 24 goals, so he knows how to score. He won a championship in the 2024-25 season. Here tonight, 8:16, Friday, September 18th. He's got his first Manitoba Junior Hockey League goal, and what a time to do it on the power play. The Kings have a 3-2 lead with 90 seconds to go in this opening period. Now Brady Bell moves it up to center to Collins, then gets it back, and he'll backhand flip that one in. As no layup the right side for the Steelers. Turned over. Kept in for a moment. Right circle. Brady Bell fires that one. It's loose in front. Trying to jam it in. What a save there by Kostin. But the puck is still there. And ultimately found by Kostin. As the Kings turn up the heat a little bit here. They were trailing 2-0. And have since scored a triple pack in a row. And they lead this contest with 69 seconds left in the first, 3-2. Faceoff will come outside of the Steelers' blue line. Rolstad is back on the ice. He and Luke Meyer are told to back up. Puck is dropped. The Steelers have it with Archambault. Down the right side through center to Day. Day can't send it in. Babich can, however, down the right side. Taken back by the Kings now. Brady Bell. Bell will move it right wing in his own zone. Flip it through the air. Stopped by Engen. Engen sends it right back in Dauphin territory. There to get it to Spencer. To Bell. Bell back to William Spencer. Up the gut to Jake Meyer, who kicks that one in deep. Now trying to chase it down on the far side wing, but unable to do so. Were the Kings, but they do keep it in for a moment. Now it's on the stick, near side of Engen, through center, down the right wing, Rolstad. Rolstad nicely plays it through the feet, then the Kings get it, but not out Day. Up to the Engen, who one times that one just wide of Yashishin. It's taken by Garchinski. Plays it around the wall. Kept in by Day, left circle. High slot, Sousa. Sousa fires that one. Shoulder save by Yashishin. As Day goes low to high, left circle, Engen. Engen shoots, and that one is kept out by Yash with 8.8 seconds to go in this opening period. Perhaps the last faceoff of this period will come to the blocker side of Yashishin. Muller out with Meyer and Frederick. Kings without the services of Curtis Kinoshita, after he was hammered into the wall from behind by Rolstad earlier in this period. Sousa will get tossed out of the dot. Coming in to take it is Jaden Campbell. Gets nice and low, wins that back to the left point. Now straight away, a long shot by Noah Bonds. Not through, puck is cleared. Will not be enough for icing. No, it won't. 20 minutes are in the books. Picture perfect start from Selkirk. They take a 2-0 lead. The Kings respond with three of their own. And now they, after 20 minutes of play on the opening night of the MJHL season, have a 3-2 lead. We'll take a break. The first intermission is on the way in a couple of moments. This is Dauphin Kings regular season hockey back on the airwaves here on 730 CKDM.
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1: Welcome back to the Selkirk Recreational Complex here where it is 3-2 after 20 minutes of play. Darnell Duff, high up above center ice. Pleased to be joined now by, back at the CKDM studio, by Jeff Henson. And Jeff, a tale of two tapes. It's the Steelers who score two goals on three shots to open up the game. But what a beautiful response from the Kings, including just a laser of a shot by the hometown stud, Quinton Fisk.
10: Yeah, absolutely. I mean, I was starting to worry there when they went down 2-0 early in the first period. It was two goals on three shots on Bryson Yashishkin. And now we talked about consistency in his game. Well, that wasn't a great way to start, although he did settle down as the first period went on. And we were worried about goal scoring. Who was going to score the goals this year? Brian Krom continued to tell us, if we're going to score, it's going to be a team effort up and down the lineup. And that was certainly the case in that opening period for the Kings as they clawed their way back into the lead.
1: Jeff, Max George scores his first goal as a King after scoring 24 goals last year with the U18 Wild. What can that do for a kid's confidence playing literally in his first MJHL regular season game, and he already finds the back of the net?
10: Well, he had some good looks in the preseason as well, too. He had a couple goals for the Kings in those games against the Nipawa Titans. So the kid's obviously very used to scoring goals, as you mentioned, 24 last year for the Winnipeg Wild, and doesn't take him long to get on the game sheet here tonight in his first regular season MJHL game.
1: And talk a little bit about Beckham Garchinski. To me, anyways, it seems like he loves to have the puck on his stick, loves to get himself incorporated in the offense, and it worked out for him as well. I mean, he wasn't really given much of a chance last year on Niverville, still a champion, won those two titles, won one at U18 level, but I think he's going to fit in quite nicely on that Kings blue line.
10: Yeah, absolutely. I was really curious to see how he was going to play here in his first game with the Kings. Didn't get traded until after the preseason was over, so really only got this week to get himself accustomed to his new teammates, but a nice play there to get the Kings officially on the scoreboard here tonight and really seem to put a spark under the hockey club.
1: Curtis Kinoshita, how is that going to affect the team if he has to miss any period of time?
10: Well, again, it's going to make more important for an entire team effort if Kinoshita has to miss any time, whether it's the remainder of this game or even further on after this. Just a brutal hit there by the Steeler player on Kinoshita. Only got 4 minutes out of that, which maybe he's a little fortunate that he's not taking equipment off in the dressing room as of right now. Kings did make him pay on that power play, but you can only hope that it's not a serious injury to Kinoshita and that he'll either be back tonight or at the very worst back for the home opener tomorrow night.
1: I have got word that he will not return tonight with an upper body injury. Obviously, see how that body goes on throughout the evening and leading up to tomorrow. But after a hit like that, I would not be surprised if it's longer than a one-game absence from Curtis Kinoshita, who was excited coming into the season. Came from the West Kelowna Warriors last year. Didn't get much of a chance with the Warriors there in the BCHL. Got a full-time chance with the Kings when he came in and had a great summer, great offseason. He was pumped to return to Dauphin, had a good preseason, was ready to go. Looked pretty good in the first 10 minutes of the first as well before taking that bad hit. But ultimately, he sidelined at least for the rest of tonight as the Kings lead this game 3-2 after 20 minutes of play. And Jeff, I guess I got to give credit where credit's due. Now, I know it's only the first period. You went live today and told me the Winnipeg Monarchs were going to make the playoffs. I was speechless, but hey, 2-0, that's pretty impressive.
10: And against the national champions as well, too. Let's not forget that.
1: No, let's not
10: forget that. Not that I want to, you know, tap my own back or anything, but
1: I think I could. I can't see you, but I have a feeling you're tapping your own back right now, and rightfully so. All right. Jeff Henson will be back in a couple of minutes with your out-of-town scoreboard. We'll check in on the Brandon Wheat Kings, too, see how Brady Turco and Easton Turco are doing. I'm sure that's a special moment as the two brothers play on the same Western Hockey League team. What else is going on around the Manitoba Junior Hockey League and more? Jeff Henson has that in a couple of moments. This is Dauphin Kings Hockey, where after 20 minutes of play, it's 3-2 for the good guys in blue and white on 730 CKDM.
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10: Jeff Henson back at CKDM Control in the first intermission tonight. 3-2, the Dauphin Kings lead the Selkirk Steelers after 20 minutes of play. Let's first off take a look at that first period scoring summary, which is brought to you by REMAX, Parkline Realty, and Aspen Insurance of Dauphin. Starting off tonight, the Steelers jump out to an early 2-0 lead in the game. Both goals scored by Tegan Wohlstadt. First one assisted by Caden Day, that goal at 3:16. Then Wohlstadt back again at 7:44. This time Jack Engen and Caden Day get the assists to give a Steelers a 2-0 lead. Then the Kings start their comeback at 9:08. Beckham Garchinski gets his first as a King from Jake Meyer, who picks up his first MJHL point, and also Carson Mayer. And then Quinton Fisk ties the game up at 13:21. Assists on that one go to Nick Collins and to Sam Swanton. And then Swanton gets another assist, as this time it is Max George getting a goal late in that opening period on the power play for the Kings to make it 3-2 after 20 minutes of a play. Let's take a look at the penalties in that period, and pretty much all of them happening on the one stoppage in play, as Tegan Wohlstadt got a double minor for roughing after his hit on Curtis Kinoshita of the Kings. Also picking up penalties in that stoppage of play were Jack Engen of the Steelers, Caden Day of the Steelers, Liam Spencer of the Kings, and also Brady Bell of the Kings, all for roughing at 15:25. Shots on goal brought to you by Steiner Plumbing and Heating, as the Kings out shooting Steelers out shooting the Kings 13-11 in that opening period of play. So that's your first period scoring summary. Again, brought to you by REMAX, Parkland Realty, and Aspen Insurance of Dauphin. Taking a look at the out-of-town scoreboard tonight, the Swan Valley Stampeders have a 1-0 lead in the paw against the Norman Blizzard. That goal for the Stampeders, or actually they are in the second period now, Ben Groom scoring that goal for the Stampeders early on in period number two. So again, it's 1-0 for the Stampeders, and we can now say that's actually through two periods of play. In Winkler tonight, it is Steinbach leading the Flyers by a count of 2-1. That is late in the first period. Also tonight, no score in the second between Verdun and Weiwei. And as Darnell mentioned, after 20 minutes of play, the Winnipeg Monarchs have a 2-0 lead on the defending Centennial Cup champion Niverville Nighthawks as they raise their banner to the roof tonight at the CRRC before that game. Western Hockey League tonight, Brandon Wheat Kings have themselves a 3-1 lead on the Saskatoon Blades after 20 minutes of play. McCreary's Brady Turco, who as Darnell mentioned is an assistant captain with the Wheat Kings this year, has an assist in that contest. And Major League Baseball tonight, not good news if you're a Blue Jays fan, as they try to chase down the final wild card spot in the American League. They are down 4-0 to the Texas Rangers in the top of the fifth inning. Rangers are right now tied with the Blue Jays, two games out of the final wild card spot in the AL. Kings, however, have a 3-2 lead over the Selkirk Steelers after 20 minutes of play. Darnell Duff will be back with second period action in a few moments. This is Dauphin Kings Hockey on 730 CKDM.
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1: Welcome back to the Selkirk Recreational Complex. Second period is underway here. It is 3-2 for the Kings. 1 minute and 20 seconds in is Luke Meyer through center down the right wing. He'll fire it in. Steelers back in their own zone to get it with Connor Nolet. Nolet nicely fires that. Now the Steelers will move left to right on your radio dial. Nolet down the left wing. Can't get around Brady Bell, but the Steelers will chip it in with Barnes. Back to get it is William Spencer. 1 minute and 40 seconds into the second period. Near side wing, it's Maddox Clark. Clark maneuvers through center and hammers that puck in and will try to chase it down with Landon Garten. However, puck taken by Matthew Kim. Not out, kept in Spencer to Clark. Out front, the puck is loose. It's clear to the wall, however, by the Steelers. They can't get it out, though. Kept alive. Now it's Kim for Selkirk. Up the left side. That one off a stick of a Steeler. Kept in by Dauphin. Right corner, Landon Garten. Smudged out of the play. Maddox Clark in there as well as trying to walk out front and charge towards the net. Was Meyer, could not. Kim gets it. Turns it over. Clark keeps it in. Over to the right circle. Landon Garten. Garten to Meyer. Carson Meyer tries to go low to high. Can't get it there. The Steelers get it. Jaden Campbell now through center. It's Lawrence down the left side. Lawrence is in. Gets it out front. It's pickpocketed by the Kings. They have two with Meyer. Carson Meyer. Landon Garten. Long shot right into the mitt of the netminder, Stefan Kostin. Two minutes and 48 seconds into the second period with the draw to the blocker side of Kostin. Frederick will take it. The Steelers will win it. Spinning and firing that off the boards up to center. Kings have it in their own territory now with Sam Swanton. Swanton will turn and go. Send it down the ice. Jake Meyer wins the race. No icing. What a burst of speed. Now Meyer centering pass. One-timer fist. Good save by Kostin. But what a play there from Jake Meyer. As Frederick keeps it in, spins away from the pressure, left circle, beautiful effort there from 17, in blue and white as the puck comes free, the Steelers will chip it up to center, and here they go down the left wing, in across the line, trying to get a shot off his Engen, can't, gets it to Rolstad, right behind Yashishin, he gets pinned up against the back glass, 3 minutes and 25 seconds into the second, and a penalty is coming up. Looks like Caden Day took a stick up high, and I believe I just saw 2 minutes is the call. Indeed, going to the box is Aiden Stewart. So for the first time in this game, the Steelers head to the power play. This Dauphin Kings penalty kill brought to you by Right Side Equipment, your local farm implement and power sports dealer in Dauphin. Draw to the blocker side of Yashishin. It's won by Selkirk. Taken by the Kings. Garchinski. A chance to play it up the ice. Kept in Babich. Left corner Rolstad. Rolstad sends that left circle now to Day. Day low to high left point. Now D to D. It's Paulson. Right point. High slot tipped on. Blockered away by Yashishin. Kept in by Day. Now Day. Straight away Archambault wants it. Not going to get it. Day has it. Right circle. Paulson off the post. Oh, so close. And it's cleared down the ice by the Kings. That beat Yashishin. Did not beat the goaltender's best friend. Now Archambault in his own zone drops it off for Paulson. Paulson will say see you later to Frederick. Round the right side. He's into the right corner. Paulson to the right circle now. He'll spin left circle to Day. Day straight away. Archambault. Paulson can't get that good wood on that one. It's sent down to the corner. Can Johansson win the race for the Kings? No, he can't. Kept in Paulson. Long shot. That one up high. What a save by Yashishin. Gets a right pad on a jam attempt. Right corner. Now it's Babich. Babich curls off the wall. Right circle. Back to Paulson. He wants to shoot. Does. That one goes just wide. Kept alive by Day. Day has it at the left dot. Will he shoot? Loses it. Gets it right back on his tape. Low to high. Archambault at the left point. Archambault saucer pass. Paulson cross ice. Day fires a weak shot towards the target. It's picked up by the Kings. And out of the zone it goes. Good effort by Nick Collins. 5 minutes into the second. 20 seconds left on the Steelers power play. They've been buzzing. Have hit a post. Have not found the back of the net. The Kings still lead this one. 3-2. Steelers with it in their own zone. They'll move that one through center. Dying seconds of the man advantage. What a move and a shot up and over the target. What a rush down the ice from Ben Halland, who put it through a King's skates. A Kings defender, Skate, fired a shot from the left circle, but put it way up and over the left shoulder of Bryson Yashishin. And with just 6 seconds left on the power play, the Steelers have an offensive zone draw down by a goal. We're 5:16 into the second period. Sousa wins it to the left point. Matthew Kim, long shot. That puck loose out front, taken and kept alive. Jaden Campbell, left circle. Campbell beneath the goal line now, trying to wrap it around. Is Sousa Yashishin makes the save. 5 minutes and 28 seconds into the second period here in Selkirk. It's 3-2 in favor of the Kings. So Dauphin, they score a power play, and now they kill off that penalty as the Steelers rack up their 13th shot of the game. On the board here in Selkirk, Steiner Shots on Goal, brought to you by Steiner Plumbing and Heating. 13-10. Yashishin has responded very well from those early two goals he gave up. And the offense has certainly come to play with three straight. Sousa now will take the draw for the Steelers to the glove side of Yashishin. Spencer and Lawrence told to back up. The draw is taken. Spencer spun around, gets it free to Brady Bell. Bell now to Muller. Muller up the gut down the right side. Luke Meyer. Meyer will scoop that one in and chase it down against Matthew Kim. As he's hit up is Meyer, and the puck comes free to Isaac Sousa. Sousa has it for the Steelers. He gets taken down hard. Good physical check. Now Luke Meyer tries to go up high. It's picked off by Jaden Campbell and sent the other way as the Kings have it in their own zone with William Spencer. 6 minutes into this second period. 3-2 is the score for Dauphin. As Quentin Fisk comes out, he'll curl in front of Yash to the near side wall. Received the pass, and the Kings are in motion now through center with Fisk. He loses it, though. William Spencer is there, sends it right to a Steeler. Up the gut, Campbell could not get a stick on it. Sousa will not win the race, as it is an icing on the Steelers, and an offensive zone draw is coming up for the Kings. But before it comes, I'll take a break back in 60 seconds for a media timeout. It's 3-2 for the Kings early in the second on 730 CKDM.
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1: 6 minutes and 20 seconds into the second period here in Selkirk. Draw to the glove side of Stefan Kostin. Quentin Fisk will take it. Near side wing is Max George. Far is Maddox Clark. One to the right point, Aiden Stewart. That one. Behind the net, Fisk will try to locate it. Can't. The Steelers have it on their tape inside their own territory. Holland trying to find it. Poke it up the ice. Sam Swanton will keep it alive. Misselbacher in there as well for the Steelers. Swanton has it straight away. Right circle now. It's Aiden Stewart at the right point. He'll rifle it off the wall to Fisk. Fisk down to Maddox Clark. Clark to George. Max George now kicks it back to Clark, who goes low to high, but Aiden Stewart can't keep that puck in. It's in the neutral zone where Sam Swanton has it. Now the puck goes up and over the stick of Stewart. It's kept in. Hunter, centering pass, ends up to the back wall. Holland trying to get it out front to Misselbacher. There to get it is Max George. Here go the Kings. George down the right side, carries it in across, flips it, tries to find Fisk. Could not. Frederick coming out of the player's box, loses the puck. It's kept in by Johansson. Now it's sprayed through center to Nolle for the Steelers. He'll get to his own player's bench, fired in. Yashishin will stop and leave that behind the net. 7 minutes and 25 seconds. Kings. Into the second period, it's 3-2 in favor of the Kings. Johansson, right side, weak pass, just out of the zone. Garchinski tries to find Carson Meyer, could not. It goes off a stick into the Steelers players' bench, and a stoppage of play. 7 minutes and 35 seconds into the midway period. Back on the airwaves tomorrow night from Dauphin, 720 Parkland Source for Sports Pregame Show. Center ice draw. Frederick will take it against Babich. It's won by the Steelers, taken and played forward to and fired in by Rolstad. Yashishin nicely stops that and sends it hard around the glass. Kept in a right point by Nolé. No, it's not. It's up to center, so the Steelers have to tag up. And a whistle is blown by the back referee. Says, my bad, did not intend to blow that whistle. It all happens. It's opening night. Drawn the neutral zone now. Frederick against Babich. This time the Kings win it. Garchinski quickly moves forward. Does not get anywhere near center, though, before firing it down the ice. So that's an icing. 7 minutes and 55 seconds into the second period. 3-2 is the score. Looks like Garchinski wanted a change. Can't do that, though, after an icing. So the draw will come to the blocker side of Yashishin, who's now 10 for his last 10 after giving up two on his first three. Babich to take the draw. Puck is loose behind the net. Babich trying to get it out front. Has it on the forehand. Walks out front. Sharp angle shot goes off a shin pad of Frederick, up and out of play. 8 minutes and 5 seconds into the second. Still 2-0 for the Winnipeg Monarchs over the Niverville Nighthawks. 1-0 Swan Valley over Northern Manitoba. 1-0 Verdun over Wewe Capo. Toronto Blue Jays still in a big hole. 3-2 here for Dauphin. Almost halfway through this second stanza. Opening night of the 26-27 season. Clark plays it up the wall, kept in by Selkirk. Spinning around, losing it is Babich. Babich is going to the box. The Kings to the power play. Dauphin in. It's a 6-on-5, but the Steelers will quickly touch the puck. Babich tried to get a shot off, lost it, was stripped of the puck, turned around, got the stick in a King's feet. Can't do that. He goes to the penalty box. And for the second time in this game, the Dauphin Kings are going to a Parkland Source for Sports in Dauphin power play. Parkland Source for Sports, proud supplier and sponsor of our Dauphin Kings. Faceoff coming to the glove side of Stefan Kostin, Luke Meyer, Jake Meyer, Bennett Muller, William Spencer, Brady Bell. It's one back to Brady Bell at the right point. D-D-D to William Spencer. Spencer to Bell. Muller wants it. Bell gets it to Spencer. Left goal line. Jake Meyer back up to Spencer. Left circle. Spencer fans on a pass. Gets it to Bell. Bell back to Spencer. William Spencer. Brady Bell. Now Muller gets it at the right circle, but it goes through his feet. He loses it. The Steelers can't get it out, however, as it goes off a stick out of play into the netting. So a little bit of a break there for the Kings, as they'll get another offensive zone draw. 24 seconds into the power play. 8 minutes and 46 seconds into the second period. Muller will take the draw. The Kings won the last faceoff draw. They'll win another one nicely. Right point now. Bell. He'll backtrack across the blue line. Right circle to Muller. Muller to Bell, who is waiting for it. Left circle, William Spencer. No shots yet. Jake Meyer now. Meyer beneath the goal line. Left circle to Spencer. Spencer now. Straight away. Gets that to Brady Bell. To Spencer. He's going to fire that one. Ricochets wide. Taken by the Steelers. They can't get it out. Kept in Muller's centering pass. It's off a skate. Taken by Dauphin. And a penalty, I believe, is coming up, as Jake Meyer collides into Stefan Kostin. Or is it just a whistle blown by the

9 minutes and 12 seconds into the second. Indeed it is. So Kings will remain on the power play. And the draw will come to the glove side of Costin. Frederick, Stewart, Collins, Fisk, Swanton. A Steeler is going to be tossed out of the circle. No, just gets a warning, but the Kings win it anyways. It's Stewart straight away to Sam Swanton. Left circle, Swanton to Stewart. Wanting it is Frederick. Frederick gets it at the right circle. Does not shoot this time. Right corner gets it down to Meyer. Right back now to Frederick. Frederick straight away to Stewart. Stewart walks the blue line to Frederick. He's got a laser down to Collins. Collins goes to the backhand. Quinton Fisk out there as well. Fisk gets it free. Left circle to Swanton. He'll get it to Aiden Stewart. Stewart now to Swanton. Left circle, goal line. Walkin trying to chip it in with Fisk. Could not get that one off. Keeps it alive. Left point to Stewart. Half a minute to go on the power play. Right circle now. Colin Frederick. He'll spin. Gets some separation. Moves back down to the side of the circle. Now to Stewart. Straight away at the point. Left circle, Swanton. Swanton. Frederick wants it. Gets it. Right circle towards the target. Nope. Cleared by the Steelers. With 9 minutes and 50 seconds to go in the second period, just 10 seconds left on the power play. Kings get nothing going on the man advantage. Unless they can get something in the next 5 seconds, they just chip it in. Power play is over. We're back to 5 aside. The Kings lead this game 3-2. Puck is in Dolphin zone. There to get it is Cooper Johansson. Johansson now tries to get away from Jaden Campbell. What a masterful effort there by Johansson down the right side. He's going to get up to center, fire it in. There to get it is Landon Garten. Garten at the right corner loses the handle. That one taken by the Steelers. Campbell through center to Lawrence. Lawrence chips it in. Yash out to play it. It hops up and over his stick. He comes way out of his own net to play it. The Steelers can't get a shot towards the target. Back in their own zone, it's Noah Bonds now. 3-2 Dolphin, 9 minutes to go in the second. It's Lawrence for Selkirk. Beautiful move down the right side to Sousa. Sousa's in at the right point. Tries to get it over to Bonds. Keeps it instead. Sousa, left circle to Matthew Kim. Kim slaps that one wide. It evades, but it is kept in by Bonds. Down to the right corner, up and over the stick of Lawrence it goes. Kim won't keep it in. Max George will try to get it out of the zone for the Kings. Inching it forward now is Garchinski. Puck still in Dauphin territory. Left corner, Sousa centering pass. Nobody home. Bonds now at the right circle. He'll just flutter that behind the net. Waiting for it was Sousa, who tries to bat it up high. Can't. Garchinski with the nice play and gets it up to center. Then runs over Lawrence. Kings have 3 at center ice and the puck in their own zone with 8 minutes and 15 seconds to go in the second period. It's 3-2 for the Kings. Now Carson Meyer acquired from the Northern Manitoba Blizzard to Luke Meyer. Meyer will send it in. Jake Meyer will take Caden Day down. The Steelers have it in their own territory with Rolstad. And a penalty is coming up, and I have a feeling this is going to Jake Meyer. Indeed it is. He got his hand up high and just sort of wrapped Caden Day, brought him down to the ice. Can't do that. He's going to learn the hard way. Hopefully that penalty doesn't end up being too harsh on the Kings as the Steelers head to the power play with 8 minutes and 3 seconds to go in this second period. As the younger of the Myers sits in the bin, he's coming off a outstanding season at Prairie Hockey Academy. Is Jake, draws one by the Steelers. Left circle, Meyer, down to the left corner. Babich, wraparound attempt. Babich tries to find Paulson. Cannot get stick by a King. It's Luke Meyer this time. Paulson trying to get it free. He will. Right point to Archambault. Archambault, today, that one up and over his stick. Now Day is hammered by Spencer, but a penalty is coming up. 3 Steelers are now all over Spencer. Here comes Babich, too, right in front of the Zamboni gate. Once again, tension start to boil, and mano a mano, Brady Boyle and Tegan Rolstad chucking rights and lefts. Bell is just hammering him. Rolstad has his jersey over his head. He's got no idea where he's chucking, but Bell continues to hammer him with the uppercut. Rolstad, no! He takes him down! Ladies and gentlemen, that might have been one of the best fights I have ever seen! You could see that was formulating throughout the game after Rolstad hammered and took Curtis Kinoshita out of this contest. Brady Bell said enough is

0: enough, they chucked the gloves, and what a memorable tilt that was. For 12 seconds or so, Rolstad had his jersey over his head, had no idea where he was punching, still got a good couple punches in, as did Brady Bell. Those two gentlemen will sit the rest of the night. The Steelers likely to remain on the power play. William Spencer got the original penalty. We'll find out after I return. 3-2 for the Kings. 7:37 left in the second on 7:30 CKDM.
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0: Welcome back to the Selkirk Recreational Complex, where we are 7:37 left to go in the second. 2-1 for Swan Valley over Northern Manitoba. 11 minutes left in the third. It's 2-1 for Steinbach over Winkler. 1-1 Weiwei and Verdun. And the Niverville Nighthawks have scored their first goal of the game after winning a national championship last year. It's 2-1 still for the Monarchs late in the second period. William Spencer was getting the original penalty. For a hit in Selkirk's zone. In the King zone. The Steelers did not like that. All 10 players sort of joined forces, and then a fight at the blue line unraveled between Brady Bell and Tegan Rolstad. Rolstad, who took Curtis Kinoshita out of this game, got some great punches in, as did Brady Bell. 7:37 left, so it looks like it's going to be a 5-on-3 out of that, I do believe. For a minute and 34 seconds, Bryson Yashishin, I think he's trying to plead his case with one of the referees as he's pointing at the circle. I'm not exactly sure what he's pointing at, but there are five Steelers on the ice and there should only be three Kings once we get going here. Colin Frederick is on the ice. This is a young Selkirk team, but boy, I'm pretty impressed. They have a lot of young talent, including Noah Paulson. Kings, same thing. A young club, but a skilled young club. May take some time, but I see some good seasons perhaps for both these clubs. All right, we're good to go. Steelers win the draw on a 5-on-3. It's Paulson right circle. He fires that off the stick of Frederick, up and out of play. Just find a way to get in lanes. That's what you have to do. Help out your netminder as much as possible, and Colin Frederick did a nice job of that. He played with Pilot Mound last year. Did Frederick, where he had 21 goals in 30 games. 11 assists as well. Draw to the glove side now of Yash. Second straight faceoff won by the Steelers. Paulson has it at the right point. Moves it down to the right circle now. On this 5-on-3, high slot, nearly gets the pass picked off. Keeps it alive, however, was looking for Sousa. Straight away to Archambault. Paulson will curl, get the pass. Paulson shoots. That one goes up and over, too. You just know he wants to tie this game up. Archambault now over to the left circle to Caden Day. Day, not a strong shooter, but has this on the man advantage. Right circle, Paulson. Paulson tips that one in front to Sousa. Sousa couldn't get good lumber on it. Keeps it in, however. Now Sousa, left circle. Paulson, toe drag, shoot, another big block. This time by Frederick again. Kings get the puck, but they can't get it out. Kept in, Paulson. 43 seconds left on the 5-on-3. Archambault at the left circle. 6:40 to go in the second. 3-2 Dauphin. Paulson has it at the right half wall. He'll move to the slot. Over to the right circle. Gets the return pass. Spins over to Day. Archambault. Paulson shoots. Good block by Sam Swanton. Now Paulson goal line trying to chip it in. Big save. They score. Just absolutely relentless pressure from the Selkirk Steelers on this 5-on-3. Noah Paulson, several shots on that man advantage. He had 29 goals last year. He's a pure goal scorer, a sniper. He could not score, but Isaac Sousa could as he finds the back of the net on the rebound. He scored 6 goals last year in 54 games. He's got his first of the NJHL season. We're all knotted up. 3-3. 6:15 to go in the second. The Steelers remain on the power play. Left corner, it's Lawrence. Now over to the left circle. Straight away gets that to Matthew Kim. Right circle to Nolet. Nolet wants to shoot. Good block by Johansson. Kept alive. Right corner to Lawrence. Now right circle, Nolet. Nolet with 20 seconds left on the power play. Kim, left circle, gets the pass back. Left circle, right circle. Now to Nolet. It's off his skate and up to center ice it goes with 10 seconds left on the power play, but some damage done by the Steelers as it's 3-3. Now Nolet down the right side. Penalties over to Spencer. We're back to 5-a-side after the Steelers tied up on the 5-on-3. 5.5 to go in the second period. Right circle. Nolet wants to shoot, does, tries to pickpocket, could not. It ends up to the back wall, where it's kept in. Matthew Kim to Jaden Campbell. Now the Kings get it back with Beckham Garchinski. Garchinski up the gut, tries to get it to Landon Garten. Garten couldn't receive it well enough as the Steelers will wedge it back in Dauphin's zone. There to get it is Johansson. Garchinski softly to Maddox Clark. Clark tries to get it out, can't. Kept in by Jaden Campbell for a moment. Now the Kings have it with Johansson, and an offside is called. We'll take a break back in a minute. 3-3 is the score. Just less than 5 to go in the second, right here on 7:30 CKDM.
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0: Welcome back to the Recreational Complex here in Selkirk, where with 4 minutes and 56 seconds to go, it is 3-3 between the Kings and Steelers on opening night as the curtain rolls on the 26-27 MJHL regular season, as the Kings will send it in, already playing without Curtis Kinoshita, Cale Pratt, Aiden Malone. The injury bug continues to pile up, and we're not even 2 weeks into the season. As the puck all the way in Dauphin's zone, Yashishin comes out to play it, stops it, and then forces it around the wall. Kept in by the Steelers, right point twos. Twos long shot, and that one's snared by Yashishin with 4 minutes and 29 seconds to go in the second. These two teams play again tomorrow night at Credit Union Place. And then for the first time this season, an all-Parkland battle in a home-and-home next weekend against the Swan Valley Stampeders. All have the call on Saturday night. Draw to the glove side of Yashishin. Jake Meyer will take it. Steelers will win it. Right circle, Babich. Babich held up by Garchinski. Gets the puck free to Caden Day. Now it's taken by Luke Meyer, who backhands it around the wall to Garchinski. Garchinski to Quinton Fisk. Plays it off the boards. Not out. Kept alive by Barnes, sent around the wall. There to get it is Johansson. Johansson can't get it out. Kept in Babich. Right circle, Babich to Hunter. Hunter, long shot that one. Ends up going wide. It's kept alive by the Steelers at the right point. It is Barnes. Now to Engen. Long shot that one. Hit the mask, I believe, of Day at the high slot and goes up and out of play as Fisk takes down Babich, who gets up immediately and sort of smiles. 3 minutes and 56 seconds to go in this second period. 3-3 is the score. Again, the Kings now playing without Brady Bell and the Steelers playing without Tegan Rolstad after they dropped the mitts about 4 minutes ago in game time. 7:37 mark. Draw to the glove side of Gishishin. Sousa will take the draw for Selkirk. It's one back by the Kings taking Garchinski. Turns it over, though. Kept alive by the Steelers. Played down by Purington. As the Kings get it back now with Johansson. Johansson tries to play that through a skate. Can't. Gets it back. Regains it. Plays it around the wall. Garchinski waiting for it. Landon Garten wants it up the ice. He gets it. Here goes Maddox Clark down the left wing. Clark drops it off to Max George. George to Clark. Up and over his stick it goes. Garten has it at the right circle. Garten up to the right point. Garchinski long shot. Flubs on that one down to the left corner. The Steelers are there located in their own zone. Lawrence plays it off the wall. Now kept in. Aiden Stewart. Now it's taken by Archambault. He'll move it up to center. As Campbell sends it in, the Kings quickly right back out. Max George is in onside. Max George, right circle, goes through his feet, gets it out front. Nobody there. Frederick has it now right behind the net. Colin Frederick tries to skinny a check up to the point, taken away by the Steelers. Jaden Campbell. Campbell plays it off the stick of Stewart as the Kings have it with Sam Swanton up the gut in. Carson Meyer gets it off. Colin Frederick scores! Oh, baby, Colin Frederick to the back of the twine. That's where the puck is supposed to go. He lets go of a dandy from the slot up and over the blocker of Stefan Kostin. And with 2 minutes and 47 seconds to go in the second period, the Doffing Kings regain the lead. It's 4-3. I tell you, there are some snipers on this Kings team. We saw earlier in the game what Quinton Fisk did. Colin Frederick now, that's what he did 21 times last year in 30 games in his first as a King has Giffen. It's a night full of firsts for the Kings tonight on the opening night of the MJHL season. Puck in Dauphin territory. 2.5 minutes to go in the second period. 4-3 for the Kings. Muller, stretch pass, tried to find Carson Meyer. Could not. Down the ice it goes. It's an icing. I'll take a break back in half a minute. 4-3 for the Kings late in the second on 7:30 CKDM.
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0: 2 minutes and 9 seconds to go in the second period. Jeff Henson will have your out-of-town scoreboard and second period summary in the intermission. 4-3 for the Kings late in this second stanza. Draws taken. The Steelers win it in Dauphin zone. Try to keep it in at the blue line. Can't. Taken the other way by Quinton Fisk. Fisk is in. Right circle. Quinton Fisk. Patsy. Big rebound. Wow. Stefan Kostin. Epic save. As he jumps midway through the air from left to right post to absolutely rob Jake Meyer of his first. Certainly the save of the night. And holds the Kings from taking a two-goal lead with 1 minute and 57 seconds to go in the second period. That was unreal. Draw to the blocker side now of Kostin. It's Noah Bonds for the Steelers. Has it right behind the net. Matthew Kim on his far side wing. He gets it to Kim, who was just acquired from the KIJHL. Puck is sent in Dolphin zone. Day trying to find it. He is hammered against the wall by William Spencer, who has about 8 inches on him. Steelers have it wrap around, turning his Babich, but it's kept out by Yash. Then some pushing and shoving after the whistle, right in front of Yash, who himself pokes a Steeler. Quentin Fisk in there too. Fisk did the right idea on that last shot against Stefan Kostin. He went for the far pad. Of course he was trying to score, but if he didn't, he knew there was going to be a rebound. There was a big one. It just took a hero save from Stefan Kostin to rob Jake Meyer, else it would be 5-3. Nonetheless, it is 4-3 for the Kings with 95 seconds to go in this second period of play. Face-off will come to the blocker side of Yash. It's down. The Kings win it to their back of the net. Sam Swanton is being held up, so Yash just ultimately covers it with his blocker. And another face-off 7 seconds later coming up to the left side of the 20-year-old goaltender for the Kings. Max George takes it for Dauphin against Isaac Sousa. It's dropped illegally, so we'll have to do it again. Maybe the third time is the charm. Same spot, same two players. 1:27 to go in the second. It's dropped, and the Kings do get possession. Then they turn it over on the doorstep, trying to fire it in with Sousa. He tried to get his second of the night, could not. Puck free behind the net. Dauphin is there with Luke Meyer. He'll just play it through the air, down the ice, back in Selkirk territory, and it is an icing with 1:11 to go in the second period. Don't forget about the Parkland Chamber of Commerce Street Fair and Dance, taking place till the wee hours of the morning, downtown Dauphin. Whether you're going out for a late night pop or taking out the kids for some fun in the kids zone, Cameron Winters and the crew there at the Parkland Chamber of Commerce have done a fantastic job getting that postponed event back in the City of Sunshine, because it is certainly one of the staples every single year. Archambault, right point long shot. That one's kicked away by Johansson, kept in by Paulson. Now at the point, Archambault keeps it alive for the Steelers. Gets it to Paulson. Sousa now. Left point shot by Engen. Does not get through. The Kings have it. 50 seconds left in the second period. As the Steelers now flip that one. Landon Garten will keep it alive for the Kings. It's in the feet ultimately. Squandered out to center by Selkirk. Garchinski gets it free to Johansson. Johansson plays it off the boards. Now on the tape of Luke Meyer. Penalty coming up to the Steelers. Half a minute to go in the second period. It's a 6-on-5. Yashishin in the players' bench. Colin Frederick comes out. Garchinski plays it around the wall. Only 20 seconds to go in the second period. This may very well just be a full two-minute power play in the third. We'll see how quick the Kings work. Frederick has it in his own zone. He'll make a nice move through center down the right wing. 8 seconds left. Frederick to Clark. Over to Spencer, but ultimately is touched by the Steelers with 2.4 seconds left in this second period. Still time to win a quick draw and perhaps get a shot off. But they will have, in all likelihood, 1 minute and 57 seconds of power play time entering the third period. And they are up by a goal. It's 4-3. Draw to the blocker side now of Kostin. Clark to take it. He tries to shoot it towards the net. It's cleared to the corner. 40 minutes in the books from Selkirk. Both teams respond. The Kings with the latest gut punch. They lead this game 4-3. We'll take a break. The second intermission is next. After 40 minutes of play on the opening night of the 2026-27 MJHL regular season, the Kings hold a slim lead. It's 4-3. Back in a few. This is Dauphin Kings Hockey on 730 CKDM.
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0: Welcome back to the Selkirk Recreational Complex. Second intermission. It is 4-3 in favor of the Dauphin Kings after 40 minutes of play. Not exactly sure what you Kings fans were expecting coming into tonight, but Jeff Henson, this has been quite the interesting, intriguing, and exciting game, which has had a little bit of everything.
13: Yeah, exactly. I mean, what a fight there in the second period by the Kings, Brady Bell, and for the Selkirk Steelers, Tegan Wallstad. Bell had definitely the upper hand early in that one, getting the jersey over Wallstad's head. Wallstad did get a couple shots in towards the end, but a good scrap between those two to kick off the regular season. And I don't think if we had talked about it earlier, I don't think we would have predicted 7 goals so far through 40 minutes in this one tonight.
0: We talked a lot in the pregame show about some keys for success for the Kings, and one of the keys was going to be Colin Frederick. 21 goals last year, had a chance here tonight, and found the back of the net. That's perhaps another confidence booster, and man, the guy has an absolute laser as well.
13: Yeah, he certainly does. I mean, he showed that off several times in the preseason, and then once again tonight, getting his first goal of the regular season, and I think, mark my word, it's going to be first to many this year for Frederick.
0: Yeah, there's no doubt about it. If the Kings want to have success, he has to be a player that they certainly do lean on him here far. What's your thoughts through 40 minutes? Are you liking what you've seen from the Kings? Of course, there's going to be areas to tighten up in, but can you take some positives out of this one so far?
13: Oh, absolutely. I mean, they've had some great chances. They should be up by 2 right now, if not for that incredible save by Costin on Jake Meyer late in the second period. So they've for at least tonight, they've answered the question of where the offense is going to come. It's going to be a team effort. I don't know if there's going to be one guy that really runs away with the scoring lead on this team. I think it's going to be a good balanced attack, and that's there's nothing wrong with that whatsoever. If you're the Dauphin Kings, if you're contributing offense, if you're generating offense, it doesn't matter if it comes from one guy or all 12. Or all 18, I should say, including the defense. Then I think Brian Krohn will be very happy with that.
0: And I know he did not score because he was robbed by Stephon Costin, but Jake Meyer, too, and he's starting to stir things up. He's making the smart play most of the time, not complicating things, putting himself in the right spot, and that's a pretty impressive thing to do when you're just coming off of U18 hockey and you're playing your first MJHL game in Jake Meyer.
13: Yeah, absolutely. I've been really impressed with Jake this evening. Maybe the better of the two Myers here tonight, at least, although Luke has looked good in the Kings lineup tonight here as well, too. He'll get more of a permanent role with the Kings this season in his second year, but you can't say enough good things about how young Jake has played here in his MJHL regular season debut.
0: Last year, Jake with Prairie Academy had 23 goals and 41 assists in 41 games, so hammered that point per game total. And as I mentioned, the Kings are without some of their top-end talent, including Aiden Malone, who I expect to be one of the top D-mans in the league, as well as Cale Pratt. So you add those two to the fold here in the coming weeks, Jeff. This team is, I think, already trending in the right direction. But they're going to get just that much better with those two.
13: And don't forget Noah Smigelski out with an injury here as well, too. Had an outstanding year. One of the top scorers with the Parkland U18 Rangers last season. He will definitely contribute once he gets healthy and gets into the lineup for the Kings as well.
0: What is going on in Niverville between the Monarchs and the Nighthawks? Well, I tell you, folks, Jeff Henson's going to have that score as well as plenty more and your second period summary coming up in a couple of moments. This is Dauphin Kings Hockey on 730 CKDM.
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13: It's Jeff Henson back at CKDM Control. 4-3, the Kings lead the Selkirk Steelers after 40 minutes of play as we take a look at the second period scoring summary brought to you by REMAX, Parkline Realty, and Aspen Insurance of Dauphin. It was 3-2 Kings after the first period. The Steelers would tie it up on a power play at the 13:38 mark. Isaac Sousa with his first of the year. Assists going to Ben Howland as well as Zach Archambault. However, the Kings would retake the lead about 3 minutes later as Colin Friedrich had his first goal of the season for the Kings, led them with 4 goals in the preseason, gets his first of the regular season late in that second period. Carson Mayer, his second assist of the night, and Sam Swanton, also his second assist of the night. Make that actually the third assist of the night for Carson Mayer as the Kings lead by a count now of 4-3 after 2 minutes or 40 minutes of play. Shots on goal in that second period. Kings outshooting the Steelers at 10-9. Steelers with a 22-21 edge in shots on goal, which are brought to you by Steiner's Plumbing and Heating. Each team has scored once on the power play tonight. Kings are 1-for-3. Steelers 1-for-2 with the man advantage. And there has been 56 minutes in penalties so far called in tonight's game. Steelers right now with 29 minutes. Kings with 27. Let's take a look at the out-of-town scoreboard, which is brought to you by Sunrise Credit Union. Swan Valley Stampeders with a 5-2 victory tonight over the Norman Blizzard. It is Steinbach late in the third period, about a minute and a half left to go in that one. They have a 3-1 lead on the Winkler Flyers. Weiwei Sakapo has now come back to take a 2-1 lead on the Verdun Oil Capitals. That one with about 6 minutes gone in the third period. And how about the Niverville Nighthawks? The defending champs have come back, and they are now tied at 2 with the Winnipeg Monarchs. And that one is after 40 minutes of play. Let's check elsewhere around the sports world tonight. Major League Baseball, Texas with a 6-1 lead on the Toronto Blue Jays. That one is in the top of the seventh inning in Texas. And it is the Brandon Wheat Kings in their home opener tonight in the WHL with a 4-2 lead on the Saskatoon Blades. That one about 6 minutes into period number 3. Again, Mercury's Brady Turco has one of the assists for the Wheat Kings this evening. And in Selkirk at the Rec Center, 4-3, the Kings lead the Selkirk Steelers after 40 minutes of play. Third period action with Darnell Duff is coming up. This is Kings Hockey on 730 CKDM.
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0: Welcome back to the Recreational Center here. Recreational Complex, I should say. In Selkirk for third period action, the Kings will start this period on a Parkland source for a sports power play for the tune of 1 minute and 58 seconds. It'll be Bennett Muller, Quentin Fisk, Colin Frederick, Sam Swanton, Nick Collins. Puck is down. The Kings win the draw, and they have it in their own zone with Swanton, and he'll move it up to center down the right side near wing. He's in across the line. Gets it up to the right point now to Collins. Collins to Quentin Fisk. Fisk can't keep it alive as the Steelers will wrench that one down the ice 15 seconds into the third period. 90 ticks to go in this power play as Fisk through center will just scurry that one in deep there to get it and slapping it around the wall for the Steelers. Unable to get it out though. The Kings keep it in right circle. Fisk wants to shoot, loses it. Kept alive right point by Swanton. Now right circle to Frederick. Back to Swanton, who walks the blue line. Gets it over to Frederick. Will he shoot again? Yes, he will. Tipped on it. Hits the post. Oh, so close as the Steelers get it. Can't get it out. Kept in Frederick Swanton. Swanton now over to the left circle to Bennett Muller. Muller, the former Stampeder goal line. Fist trying to jam it in. Costin makes the save point blank on Quentin Fisk. Brandon Wheatkings now up 5-2 over the Saskatoon Blades. Tate Timmerman, who played with the Northern Manitoba Blizzard when they beat the Kings in Game 7 in the championship a couple of years ago, is on the opening day roster. Did not play tonight. He was the backup. Perhaps he'll play tomorrow night as those two teams rematch in Saskatoon. Draw to the glove side now. It's one. Muller will shoot it quickly in a nice shoulder save by Stefan Costin. Kings quickly won it, and just as quick as they won it, Bennett Muller put it towards the target, but Costin was Johnny on the spot to make the nice shoulder save. 55 seconds left on this power play. 103 into the third period. Draw to the glove side of Costin. Puck is down. The Steelers get it. Can't get it out on the first chance. Can on the second, as Isaac Sousa, who has a goal in this game, delivers it 150 feet down the sheet. Kings will set up in their zone now with Beckham Garchinski. The tower, 6'3". Down the right side, Garchinski will send it around the wall, but a very short glass here in Selkirk. So that one rides the glass and goes out of play. If we're in Dauphin, that likely just hits the mid portion of the glass and stays in play, but a little bit of an unfortunate break and something you have to keep an eye on if you're a player and are choosing to dump it in or out in that matter as well. Draws one by the Kings. Half a minute to go in the power play. Maddox Clark to Garchinski. Garchinski to Luke Meyer. Meyer down the right side in his Max George to the right circle. Max George tries to walk out front, can't. Luke Meyer right circle. Clark straight away. Garchinski, will he shoot? No, he won't. Gets it to Clark. Now back to Garchinski straight away. Right circle, Maddox Clark. Clark two-man game with Garchinski. Left circle, Max George down to the goal line now. Centering pass. Nobody's home. Can the Kings keep it in? Yes, they can. Power plays over. We're back to five aside. Luke Meyer trying to find the puck in the offensive zone. He gets it down to the right corner now to Jake Meyer. Meyer skinnies a check. Backhands it down low, but it's taken by Selkirk and fired up to center by Tooze. He's met up and turns it over. Max George is in. Right dot. Max George tries to walk out front. Gets taken down in the process. It's taken now by the Steelers. They have a lane to exit out of their own zone with Barnes. Missing one of their top players in Tegan Rolstad, who had the first two goals of the season. As Selkirk led this game 2-0, that has since evaporated. It's 4-3 for the Kings. Puck inside Dauphin territory. Ripped behind Bryson Yashishin. Hunter trying to keep it alive. Dauphin gets it free nicely with Colin Frederick. Here goes Frederick putting on the jets. Down the left wing landed Garten. Frederick centering pass. Wow, what a chance, but it's fired wide by Carson Meyer. Right point now. William Spencer to Frederick. Frederick makes a nice move. Gets around a check. Has it behind the net. He gets hauled down. Wants a penalty. Will not get it. Landon Garten loses the puck. Kept in and a shot towards the target by Johansson. Up and over it goes. Kept in Spencer. Down to the right corner to Meyer. Up and over the stick it goes as the Steelers get it back. Meyer sticks with it. Landon Garten there as well. It's right behind Kostin. Garten hauled down. Steelers all over that biscuit. They'll pick it up but can't get it out for a moment. Eventually it is sent down. Flirted all the way down and it will be an icing. 3.5 into the third. 4-3 Dauphin will take a break. Back in half a minute. Kings up by a goal early in the third on 7:30 CKDM.
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0: 3 minutes and 45 seconds into the third. Bennett Muller through center, down the left wing to Fist. Center and pass goes right through everybody. Muller will try to locate it. Will swerves it around the wall there to get it as no leg. Takes a bump. Tries to get it to Caden Day. Kept alive by William Spencer. Using that 7-inch advantage to his fortune there as it's taken now by Angen for the Steelers. They're down by a goal. 4 minutes and change into this third. Through center, now it's Hunter down the right wing to Day. Center and pass. Angen, they score! A breakdown defensively in the neutral zone by the Kings. It resulted down the right side. Caden Day, beautiful saucer pass. Poetry in motion, I say, right on the stick of Angen, who nicely went forehand, backhand to the back of the net. Another gut punch from the Steelers. It's 4-4. 4 minutes and 13 seconds into the third period. An entertaining game, and it continues. Ensuing draw is won by the Steelers. Fired down the ice. Yash comes out, wraps it around the wall. Luke Myers tries to get it out of the zone. He can't on the first chance. Can on the second. Scoots it past Maddox Clark on the stick now of Angen. The most recent goal for Selkirk as he bounces that one in. It comes out front. Garchinski is there to stop it, though. He plays it off the bottom of the boards. Now to Luke Meyer, who tries to battle it up to center. Can't. Garchinski, D-D-D now. Gets that to Aiden Stewart. Stretch pass. Maddox Clark could not receive the pass, or else he would have been off to the races. It goes right in on Stefan Kostin for a whistle. 4 minutes and 48 seconds into this third period. 4-4 is the score. Hello to Terry and Harley tuning into the broadcast back in Dauphin. They're pumped up for the home opener tomorrow night, and hopefully you are as well. Get in your seat early for the 7 o'clock puck drop. Sam Swanton right point over to the right circle now. Gets that to Meyer. Meyer to Frederick. Nice move. Colin Frederick loses it to Max George. George now straight away. Swanton long shot. Good block, however, by Barnes. Puck kept in for a moment. Now it squirts out to center on the stick of Max George, who has a goal in this game. He nearly loses it. Myers all over it. Frederick is in down the right side. Colin Frederick tries to get the shot off. Fans on it, however. Now it's sent to the left side. George will try to hammer that one down low. Can't. The Steelers are on a break with Barnes. Barnes shoots. Big save by Bryson Yashishin. As Logan Barnes got away on a break behind the King's defender. Had a King barreling in on him, so I think he shot quicker than perhaps he thought he would have to. And it was right into the breadbasket of Bryson Yashishin as he keeps this game 4-4. But tense moments for the Blue and Whites, but it doesn't come back to bite him. And a penalty at the end of the play. Ben Holland. 2 minutes for roughing. So, you go from having a breakaway to not scoring to now being a man down in literally a matter of 5 seconds or less. Kings heading back to the Parkland Source for Sports power play. 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Steiner Shops on Goal, brought to you by Steiner Plumbing and Heating, 24-18 in favor of the Steelers. Selkirk wins the first draw and fires it all the way down the ice. Jaden Campbell got that one down. Sam Swanton will start in his own zone for the Kings. He'll move it up the gut to Nick Collins. Collins down the right wing is in. Backhand goes low to high right circle. Frederick. Frederick straight away to Swanton. Now right point to Frederick. Frederick D to D with Swanton. Swanton over to the left circle to Muller. Bennett Muller, will he shoot down to the goal line? Quinton Fisk. Fisk now back to Muller at the left point. Swanton backtracks. Gets the pass. What's he going to do? Right circle. Frederick. Now Colin Frederick. Straight away to Swanton. Muller wants it. Gets it. Shoots. Scores! Bennett Muller, 44, a jersey previously worn by 2022 Turnbull Cup champion Parker Malchuk, but tonight it's the Bennett Muller show as he slaps a one-timer through the wickets of Stefan Kostin on the power play, and the Dauphin Kings regain their lead. It's 5-4. My goodness, what a game. Who's going to have the next punch? Or will the Kings be able to get a little bit of breathing room if they can get the next goal? Well, let's find out. Puck at center ice. Maddox Clark spins that one forward to Johansson, now taken by Matthew Kim for the Steelers in his own zone. Up to center, Misselbacher to Sousa. Sousa down the left side. He barrels and shoots. Kept out by Ash. 6 minutes and 26 seconds into the third period. It's 5-4 for Dauphin, thanks to Bennett Muller. We'll take a break back in 60 seconds. 5-4 for Dauphin early in the third on 730 CKDM.
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0: Exciting news from Paul Edmonds. He's been extended with Mitchell Clinton to call Winnipeg Jets games on 680 CHOB this season. Of course, the saga when it comes to Connor Hellebuck continues, but happy and pumped up to hear Paulie once again all season on Jets hockey. Bennett Muller brings it in across the line, gets it out front. It goes right through the blue paint for the Kings as they look to get a two-goal lead. They have it in the offensive zone. Left corner, Max George trying to find it. Now Muller, the Steelers will get it free, however, as he flips that one to Misselbacher. Now Lawrence We'll send that one in. Yashishin, we'll leave it for Garchinski, who winds it behind him on the stick of Johansson. Johansson through center to Garten. Garten, one touch, chips that in. Jake Meyer in pursuit. He's the first one to it behind the net. Plays that to the point now. Right circle, Carson Meyer with the shot. That redirects off a body and goes up and out of play. It's a final in the paw. 5-2 Swan Valley over Northern Manitoba. 3-1 Steinbeck. 4-2 for Weiwei Capo. And it is 4-2 for Niverville now, as they've scored four straight goals after the Monarchs took a 2-0 lead. The Monarchs are expected to be a much improved hockey team this year. That isn't overly hard based on what they've done in the past few years, but you just want to see organizations trending in the right direction. And that's what's expected in Manitoba's capital for the Monarchs. Aiden Stewart at the blue line. Backhand gets that down to the Zamboni gate to Jake Meyer. Now Jake Meyer gets ragdolled into the corner. Carson Meyer is there. Jake Meyer gets it back for Dauphin nicely. Goes low to high up to the left point to William Spencer. D to D. Aiden Stewart can't keep that one in at the blue line. Kings have to tag back up. That allows the Steelers to pick it up in the neutral zone, then turn it over. Carson Meyer, nice stick to Luke Meyer. Meyer is going to send that one in. Jake Meyer. All Meyers on the ice right now. Carson Meyer, Jake Meyer, Luke Meyer. Steelers have the puck in their own zone. Behind the net, they send it up the wall. Aiden Stewart gets his stick hacked out of his own hand, and that is a penalty. Slashing is the call. So the Kings back to the Parkland Source for Sports power play. Parkland Source for Sports, proud supplier of the Dauphin Kings. As the draw is won by the Kings, right circle, Colin Frederick. Frederick, sloppy on the pass there, which allows the Steelers to find it and send it down the ice. That's Frederick has been solid all night long, but a little bit of a boo-boo there. Kings 2-for-4 on the power play so far. Up by a goal. 8 minutes and 15 seconds into the third period. Here goes Dauphin through center down the right side. Nick Collins. Collins is in. He's going to wrap it hard around the wall. Waiting for it. Is trying to anyways. Bennett Muller. But it takes a good bounce off a stanchion for the Steelers. They clear it up to center. Dauphin right back in down the right side. Frederick. He'll take a bump. Backhand that one in deep. Nick Collins in pursuit right behind the net. The Kings have it free with Bennett Muller. Left corner. He's got Sousa all over him. Matthew Kim wraps it around the wall, not out, kept in. Frederick at the high right point, plays that straight away to Beckham Garchinski. Garchinski saucer pass, it's in the pat leg of Muller, and it's cleared down the ice, and perhaps the Steelers have two in across. It's Jaden Campbell, centering pass, that one goes just wide. Now Campbell, still with it. Deep inside Dauphin's zone, Paulson is wide open in front. He picks it up, shoots, he scores! An error from the Kings defensively in their own zone, but what a gutsy effort there from Jaden Campbell. Just kept the puck beneath the goal line in a good position. Sheltered himself from a check, and somehow Noah Paulson was able to find himself wide open in front of the net. He received the pass, Perner pass, Bryson Yashishin, and the all-out war continues. 5-5, 10 minutes and 45 seconds to go in the third. Kings remain on the power play for 40 seconds. Hopefully on your bingo card you took the over, because that over hit in the first period. Puck at the right point now. Stewart on the power play. Miscommunication. Jake Meyer behind the net now. Hit out of the play by Archambault, and it is cleared by the Steelers. 9.5 minutes in, and Holland is in. The Steelers have two once again. Now trying to chase it down is Paulson. The Kings get it free. 12 seconds left on this man advantage. Dropping it behind the net is Aiden Stewart. 5 seconds away from going to 5-on-5. We are officially halfway done. 5 for the Kings. 5 for the Steelers. Who's got another one in them? Let's find out. Kings with it in their own zone, and Sam Swanton will fire it down the ice, and it'll be an icing. I'll take a break. Back in half a minute. Five aside. 9:49 left in the third. 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
0: Welcome back to Steeltown. 9 minutes and 29 seconds to go in the third period. It's 5-5 between the Kings and Steelers. This game just had just about everything. A great fight, plenty of goals, some big hits, a couple of big saves. Stephane Costin made one of the nicest saves I've ever seen. If he didn't make that save in the second period, this could have been a completely different game. He did, and, well, now it's five aside, and perhaps the next goal is the winner. As that puck is sent in by Selkirk, Yashishin will leave it for Colin Frederick. Now Frederick in his own zone, plays it around the wall to Garchinski. Garchinski tries to move it up the ice, is able to do so. Maddox Clark in hot pursuit, but there to stop him is twos for Selkirk up the right side now. And that one's flipped off the mask of Garchinski as the Steelers bring it in with twos. Maddox Clark gets it to Bennett Muller. Muller trying to spring himself, just fires it in instead. Now Frederick, right side inside Steeler territory at the right hash. Pinned up against the wall as both teams try to get that puck free. Frederick will, right corner, down around the net. Colin Frederick

0: with 8 minutes and 32 seconds to go in this third period. Five aside, Steelers-Kings. First of four meetings between these two clubs. And if the next three are anything like tonight, buckle in. You're in for a treat. As the puck is inside Steeler territory, kept in by the Kings, Quinton Fisk goes to the backhand. Fans on a passing attempt. Tries to find Luke Meyer. Luke Meyer, now to Fisk, the two Dolphin stars. Fisk makes a stutter step. Tries to get separation to Luke Meyer. Now Quinton Fisk, bottom of the right circle, loses it at the end. Max George is all over it, though. Max George down to Fisk. Fisk, beautiful spin. Quinton Fisk out front. Can't get the shot off, however, as the Steelers will pick it up, and they'll play that one through the air. A race ensues. Barnes brings it in at the left dot. Centering pass. Can't get that where he wanted it to, as the Kings get it back with Aiden Stewart. Stewart, right side, turns it over. Holland from the left point fires that one well wide. Now Archambault, right point, dashes it around the wall. The Kings are going to be the first one to it with Fisk. 7 minutes and 40 seconds to go in the third. Noah Paulson with a shot. Can't get that one through. Left corner, Holland. Met up by a King. Now left point, Engen. He's got a goal and he shoots it from a long way at the left point. It goes well wide. Now Luke Meyer trying to find the puck one-on-one with Jaden Campbell. Paulson there as well. He takes a bump by Stewart. The referee says enough is enough, and the whistle is blown. Carter Haney played with the Selkirk Steelers last year. He was dealt to WayC Capital and scored tonight in that 5-2 win for WayWay. 5-2 win also for Swan Valley. 3-1 for Steinbach. 5-5 here in Dauphin. It's 5-2 as well for Niverville. Everybody's scoring five goals here tonight. Four teams. 7:03 remaining in this third period. Media timeout is looming. Likely at the next stoppage, unless we have a goal. It's Engen. Has it straight at the point now. Right side will backhand that around the wall behind the net. Day runs into Sam Swanton. Gets that one free. Left point now to Nolay. Nolay, long shot. That's not get through. There was traffic in front too. Here go the Kings now. It's Nick Collins down the right side. Just onside. Flips it out front. Then tries to fire the shot. Can't. Transition the other way for Babich. Babich down the right wing is in. He just fans on a pass through the wickets. Allows the Kings to get it back. 6.5 minutes to go in the third period. Long stretch pass. That is picked off by Matthew Kim. Kim is in. Right circle. Isaac Sousa gets taken down. Beautiful defensive play by William Spencer. Puck goes down the ice right in on Costin. Costin quickly plays it up. And now the Steelers, no time to chill. Lawrence to Sousa. Sousa stood up. Puck right corner in Dauphin territory. Lawrence now up to the right point. Walked in, shooting his twos. Good block, however, by Landon Garten. Puck all the way back in Selkirk territory. Garten forces a turnover. Backhand gets it out front. It was in the feet, however, of Carson Meyer up at center now. It's Johansson. 5 minutes and 45 seconds to go in the third. And icing coming up on the Kings. Likely no. Luke Meyer wins the race somehow. It's kept in. Frederick towards the target. Not through. Now Aiden Stewart will shoot. And Stefan Costin will squeeze that one. 5:33 to go in the third. Five aside. We'll take a break. Back in a minute. This is Dauphin Kings. Night one. Opening night of the MJHL season on 7:30 CKDM.
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0: p.m. Welcome back to the Selkirk Recreational Complex. 5.5 to go in the third period. It's 5-a-side. I want to correct myself. 5 teams have scored 5 goals here tonight. Stewart, right circle. Luke Meyer towards the target, easily kept out by Stefan Kostin. Starting anyways, inching towards that last goal territory, and you certainly don't want to be the team to give it up. Draw to the glove side of Kostin. Max George, it's won, however, by the Steelers. Sent hard around the wall. Paulson not out, kept alive by Selkirk. Around the wall it goes. Right corner to Max George. George deep, up low to high to Stewart. Stewart then flutters it around the wall to the penalty, to the Zamboni doors, to Bennett Muller. Muller, Max George shoots, but can't get good wood on that one as the Steelers have it with Archambault. Off the bottom of the boards, trying to find Paulson behind the defender. Not to be, as the puck is up at center ice and sent in by Luke Meyer. 5 minutes to go in the third period. 5-5 is the score. Purington in his own zone for Selkirk. He'll inch up through center, get to the red line, send it right in on Yash. That one handcuffs him, but it is cleared by the Kings in their own zone. On the stick of Quinton Fisk. Fisk over to Colin Frederick. Frederick to center, no further. Sent right back in by Angin, and Yash then jumps to catch that puck. As Garchinski in his own zone, off the skate of Collins, and goes right into the Kings players' bench for a stoppage of play. Looks like Luke Meyer lost his neck protector. He's in the bench, so they pick it up for him, and we're all good. 4 minutes and 32 seconds to go in this third period. Neutral zone draw just outside the Kings' blue line. They win the draw. Sam Swanton has it in front of the penalty box doors now. D to Garchinski. Down the right side now to Fisk. Fisk will send that one in. Nick Collins is in pursuit. Back to get it is Nolet. Nolet takes a bump, but he sticks with the puck very nicely and wins the biscuit. Plays it up through his middle of his own zone. Now up to center to Babich. Babich charging down the left side and is in onside. Sends it behind the net. There to stop it is William Spencer. Plays it around the wall. Kept alive by Nolet. It comes high slot. Babich wants to shoot. Willie, he gets it to Angin. Angin slaps that one off a stick. It goes left corner to Day. Out front, nobody's home. The Kings get it with Frederick. 3 minutes and 50 seconds to go in the third. Puck is sent back the other way. William Spencer in his own zone gets it to Garchinski. Garchinski now to William Spencer. Spencer, near wing pass, picked off by Selkirk and then given back to the Kings and fired in by Jake Meyer. Trying to chase it down is Landon Garten to the back wall. The Steelers are all over it, however, as they play it to the point. Not out right now, though, as it's kept alive. Johansson towards the net, flutters that one well wide. As Angin plays it off the glass, bounces way up in the air. Kings have it. Low to high. Stewart. Aiden Stewart. D to D. Cooper Johansson. Left circle towards the net. Kept out. Big rebound. Stefan Kostin makes two saves. And then jumps on it in the blue paint. Tense moments with 3:09 to go in the third period here in Selkirk. In the first of an opening weekend home and home. Between these two interdivisional teams. The Dauphin Kings and Selkirk Steelers. Selkirk has not qualified for the playoffs since 2022. The Kings have won at least 32 games every season since the pandemic pause. Draw to the glove side of Kostin. It's won by the Steelers. Sent hard around the wall. Kept in nicely. Left corner Johansson tries to get it behind the net to Garten. Battling for it. Gets it out front, but jumping on it is Stefan Kostin. Kings get another offensive zone draw, and if you're Dauphin, you're okay with that. Just continue to stay in Selkirk zone. Make them make an error, perhaps, as these sticks perhaps start to tighten up a little bit here in the late stages of this third period. Puck is down. It's won by the Steelers. They'll move it up to center. Paulson Barnes tries to get it back to Paulson. Out to play it is Yashishin. He'll wrap it around the wall, get back in his net. Puck is way up in the air and out of play. As Paulson and Johansson, a couple of choice words for each other. In the far side corner in Dauphin territory. 2 minutes and 47 seconds to go in the third period. However the end of this game goes, I believe both teams are going to be pleased with parts of their game, and obviously there are going to be parts that they're going to want to clean up. Draw to the glove side of Yash, won by the Kings. sent around the wall. It's Meyer up to center to Carson Meyer. Now it's Max George down the right side. Max George, nice little trickery, gets that puck out front. Luke Meyer can't find it, though, as the Steelers go the other way with Barnes down the left wing, one-on-one. Aiden Stewart stops him. Matthew Kim from the left point. That's blockered by Ash. Up and out of play with 2 minutes and 25 seconds left in the third. You have to be oh so sure of every pass right now, every hit attempt, everything in the late portions of a third period in a tie game. Draw to the blocker side of Yash. Sousa will take it. He's got a goal tonight. Wins the faceoff. Babich banks that one down. Now a centering pass is cut off and taken by the Kings. Swanton right on the tape of Nick Collins down the left wing. Collins is in as he sends it. Gets taken down. No call coming this time. He fell down softly. Day, nice outlet pass to Sousa. Sousa loses it, though, as Swanton stops him. But Babich has it right circle. Drops it off. Quick shot. Good save by Yash. Now right corner. Sousa pinned up against the wall as the Kings get the puck free with Collins. 1:55 to go in the third period. The Steelers bring it in across the line, falling down. There is Day. He wants a call. He's not going to get it as Maddox Clark sends that puck in. Penalties coming unsportsmanlike on the Selkirk Steelers. Caden Day was absolutely irate that a penalty wasn't called on him in Dauphin's zone. He continued to chirp at the referee. And the back ref said enough is enough. Teed him up. Tossed him out. Timeout requested by the Kings. I'll do the same back in half a minute. 5-5 late on 7:30 CKDM.
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0: 1 minute and 42 seconds to go in the third period. Five for the Kings, five for the Steelers. An offensive zone draw coming up for Dauphin. Caden Day, 10-minute misconduct, tossed from this game. And the face-off to the blocker side of Stefan Kostin. Holland will take it for the Steelers. Maddox Clark for the Kings. Clark's taken down. The Steelers get it, and they just fire that one through the air to center to Paulson. Paulson now will spin that one in deep. Yash stops it behind the net, leaves it for Sam Swanton. 90 seconds and counting remaining in the third period. Five aside, Swanton behind the net now to Aiden Stewart up the right side. Stewart plays it up the gut now, and that one is chipped in by Landon Garten, who's on his high horse trying to chase it down deep in Steeler territory. Nolé Engen is there. Selkirk gets it, wraps it off the wall, not out, kept in right point. Johansson now down to the right corner, makes a Steeler miss, gets it out front, but it's cleared by Selkirk. Last minute of play in the third period. Five aside. We're looking for the winner. As Clark tails off, goes off for a change, and the referee said enough is enough as the puck was jammed up against the wall in Selkirk zone. 55.2 seconds to go in the third period. Five for Dauphin. Five for Selkirk. 2 points are up for grabs. Will we find the winner in the next less than 1 minute? Draw to the glove side of Kostin. It's won by the Steelers. Matthew Kim plays it in the feet on the far side wing of Tuz. Tuz can't get it out. Kept in by Dauphin. George has it at the left dot. Snaps that one up and off the blocker of Kostin. Kept in Luke Meyer. He plays it around the wall. It ends up out front, but it's taken by Lawrence. Here go the Steelers chugging along through center down the right wing. But an entrance attempt is actually played out of play into the penalty box. 33.6 seconds left. Again, that was a situation that if we're in Dauphin, that puck probably, I know you can't see it, but if we're in Dauphin, that puck probably doesn't go out of play, and it's just a chance for the Steelers to chase it down in the offensive zone. But the glass is so short here in Selkirk that if you lift it just a little bit too much, it's out of play, and it was. Kings have it in their own zone. 25 seconds to go in this third period. 5-all, Johansson to Luke Meyer with 18 seconds left on opening night. Third period, 5-a-side. Garchinski has it beneath his goal line for the Kings. Long stretch pass cut off by the Steelers. Sousa trying to send it in. It's in the feet. Taken by Dauphin. Now the Steelers have it with Babich. Babich gets it up to center. Rides it off the rim. Ladies and gentlemen, 60 minutes is in the books. And that is not enough. We're set to play some free hockey on opening night here at the Recreational Complex in Selkirk. Before we do that, we'll take a quick break. Overtime is next. This is Dauphin Kings Hockey on 730 CKDM.
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0: Well, if you're looking for something to do after this game, don't forget about the Parkland Chamber of Commerce Street Fair and Dance downtown Dauphin going on to the wee hours. If you're looking for some late night fun on this Friday, that is your option. 10:15 local time. We're heading to sudden death overtime. The next goal is the winner. Bennett Muller, Colin Frederick, Sam Swanton, Noah Paulson, Ben Holland, and Matthew Kim. Three aside, one goaltender aside. The ice opens up. Here we go. Both teams have a point. The extra point is up for grabs. Frederick is quickly inside. Dauphin, but he gets the puck taken away as the Steelers get their first touch here in overtime. Here goes Kim now. Plays it near side to Paulson. Paulson, that one looked offside. It was not, and a backhand shot nicely kept out by Yashishin. He's going to keep it going. Nicely played there by Yash. Now Sam Swanton down the left side. He's going to bring it in, then backhand. Try to find some real estate or room, which he's able to get it to Muller, but then Muller loses it as Holland gets it back for the Steelers. 40 seconds into overtime. The next goal is the winner. Kim has it. Checking out his options. His first option is to skate with it. He brings it in. Now hard to the net. He fires that backhand shot wide. As now the Kings get a touch with Maddox Clark. The Kings just allowed Matthew Kim to walk in on the target. Thankfully, he missed the net. Now a bad pass from Aiden Stewart allows Selkirk to get it back in their own zone with Sousa. Now plays that to Archambault. Saucer pass in his own zone to Babich. Curling around, gaining speed. Here goes Cole Babich, straight down the sheet, one-on-one, falls down, gets back up, still has the puck on his tape, then he's hammered against the wall as the Kings get it free, and they have two. Colin Frederick, Quinton Fisk, down the right side, what a beautiful stick, and here go the Steelers. They're in with Babich, down the right side, Babich, Archambault, Archambault, score!

0: The Kings get themselves away on a 2-on-1, but a pass from Colin Frederick does not find Quinton Fisk. The Steelers quickly go the other way, and getting the pass in front of the net and literally tapping it in was Isaac Sousa. And the Selkirk Steelers cap off an entertaining game with a 6-5 victory here tonight at the Selkirk Recreational Center. What a game it was. Selkirk has 2 points. Dauphin has 1 point. And these two teams will square off tomorrow night in the City of Sunshine. For now, it's time to take a quick break. Back for the post-game show in a minute. The final in Steeltown. 6 for Selkirk, 5 for Dauphin. This has been Dauphin Kings Hockey on 730 CKDM.
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0: Welcome back to the Selkirk Recreational Complex. It took 62 minutes and 42 seconds to find a winner. It is the Selkirk Steelers as they walk it off on their home opener with a 6-5 victory, setting up what should be a thrilling season series between these two clubs. I'll pass it back to the CKDM studio to Jeff Henson with our scores and our game summary.
5: Thank you very much, Darnell. And the game summary is a presentation of North of 51 Computers, your Rogers dealer in Dauphin, and Napa Auto Parts of Dauphin. Well, let's go all the way back to the first period. The Selkirk Steelers would jump out to a 2-0 lead by the 7:44 mark of the first period. Both goals scored by Tegan Rolstad. The first goal assisted by Caden Day, and the second goal assisted by Day and Jack Engen. And it was 2-0 early for Selkirk. Kings would roar back, though. 9:08 mark. Beckham Grzynski gets his first as a Dauphin King from Jake Meyer and also from Carson Mayer. At 13:21, Quinton Fisk would get his first of the season, assist going to Nick Collins and Sam Swanton. And the Kings would add one more before the end of the period. Max George with his first goal of the season, assist to Aiden Stewart and Carson Mayer. And it was 3-2 for the Kings after 20 minutes of play. Steelers tie it up in the second at 13:38. Isaac Sousa, his first of two on the night. Assists going to Ben Hadland and to Zach Archambault, and it was tied once again at 3. Kings would get one more. Colin Friedrich with his first of the season. Assists going to Carson Mayer and also to Sam Swanton. That goal 17-13. Kings led 4-3 after two periods. Steelers tied up early in the third at 4:13. Jack Engen with his first goal and second point of the night. Assists going to Tristan Hunter and to Caden Day as he picked up his third point of the hockey game. Kings, though, would retake the lead. Bennett Muller on a power play, getting his first goal as a King from Colin Friedrich and to Sam Swanton. Swanton with 3 points on the night, and the Kings were back up 5-4. But at 9:08, the Steelers would tie it. Noah Paulson getting his first goal of the season. Assist going to Jayton Campbell, and that one at 9:08. Tied at 5, then in overtime, Isaac Sousa with his second of the night, the game winner. Assist going to Cole Babbage and Zach Archambault, and it was the Selkirk Steelers beating the Kings tonight by a score of 6-5 in overtime. Final shots on the night for Steiner Plumbing and Heating. was 32-31 in favor of the Selkirk Steelers. Kings go 2-for-5 on the power play. The Steelers go 1-for-4 with the man advantage. So again, 6-5, Steelers beat the Kings tonight. Elsewhere around the MJHL this evening, Swan Valley beating Norman 5-2. It was Steinbach getting by Winkler 3-1. It was Weiwei beating Verdun 5-2. And the Niverville Nighthawks knocked off the Winnipeg Monarchs by a score of 5-2. And Western Hockey League action tonight. Final score from Assiniboine Credit Union Place. It was the Brandon Wheat Kings with a 5-4 victory over the Saskatoon Blades. Let's go back out to Selkirk and some final comments from Darnell Duff.
0: Well, Jeff, what a game this was. I mean, you're not happy. Obviously, you gave 6 goals. You're not happy with the ultimate results of only coming out with 1 point. But I think if you're Brian Crum, Kirkland Leichhardt, and the Kings brass, you can be happy with parts of this game. Parts.
5: And I think we've just lost Darnell Duff out.
0: Struggles in this game. That is something that you got to be happy about moving forward.
5: Yeah, I would think so. I mean, it wasn't the ideal game for the Kings. It wasn't the ideal game for the Kings to end off or to start off the regular season, I should say. But they did get a point out of it. It's always tough going into Selkirk, going tough into any visiting team's arena, especially with a very young roster like the Kings have on opening night tonight. So they get the point out of this game, which will be a positive, but I'm sure there will be lots of discussions on how they can improve their play for that home opener tomorrow night at Credit Union Place. And unfortunately, I think we have lost Darnell Duff here for the evening. So we'll just wrap up this broadcast here this evening. Tomorrow night, the Kings at home.
0: That's a final from the Selkirk Recreational Complex by a final score of 6-5 in favor of the Selkirk Steelers here tonight. That's going to wrap it up. Thank you so much for tuning into the broadcast. Thanks to Jeff Henson back at the CKDM studio for taking us through this one. The Kings will look to bounce back tomorrow. We'll chat with you tomorrow night in Dauphin.
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0: 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Before recording this, I drank 4 glasses of red wine, and now I'm over the limit. 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Peter Piper picked a peck of pickled peppers. Or how about this classic brain scrambler? I'm totally fine to drive, man. 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

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Yeah, I'm ready if you're ready or wondering. 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

0: Good morning. I'm CKDM's Jeff Henson with News Now to 7 o'clock. The old slogan, always fresh, always Tim Hortons, is ringing true for the Dauphin location as it's set to soon get a fresh look. Greg Crisanti, owner of the Dauphin Tim Hortons, said the renovations are set to start early next week. Though the renovations are expected to take 3 to 4 weeks, that doesn't mean major service disruptions.
1: We'll begin closing early, probably around 1 o'clock, beginning on Monday. Closing down all day Tuesday while we move into our mobile trailer, get all our equipment working and certified to be up and running in there. Hopefully we're good to go Wednesday late morning, late afternoon. We'll be open.
0: Aside from an updated storefront, Crisanti says there will be lots of other benefits to the renovations, such as ordering kiosks and a new seating area. Crisanti said during the renovations, their temporary trailer will make use of the existing drive-through lane and will also have a walk-up window. There's two seasons in Canada, winter and construction. Everybody knows the saying, but now that we're nearing the end of construction season, a major road repair project is set to get underway in Swan River. Main Street between 9th Avenue North and Provincial Trunk Highway, Highway 10 and 83 intersection will be closed from September 21st to the 24th for repairs. During the construction, the town is asking you to use 9th Avenue North, 1st Street North, and Highway 10 as a detour. Businesses will still be accessible during the construction. Today will be the busiest day on this year's Culture Day.

0: workshops
1: that are free for younger kids and then teens. We still have space in that, so you can go and register for those. Those happen at the Watson Kids at 10 in the morning, and then the Teens Art at 1 in the afternoon. And then while you're there, go upstairs, see the art show by the Dauphin Art Group.
0: Also on the schedule is the Viking Camp from 10 till 4 at Fort Dauphin Museum, and a writer's workshop from 10 till 1 at the Dauphin Public Library. Culture Days continues right through to October 4th. As we're in the full harvest swing, equipment breakdowns are something Parkland farmers might experience. It's a good idea to know who you can call if your equipment breaks down, like Triple C Mechanical, who specializes in on-field repairs. Colin Cholka of Triple C Mechanical said in the 2 years his business has been running, they've expanded a lot and are looking to find more ways to help out the Parkland.
2: We started this business in 2024. 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
0: 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Looking ahead to next season, Triple C Mechanical offers pre-season inspections, also done in the field. 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
4: And we're taking a look here at the weather forecast this morning. It is clearing today with fog dissipating this morning. Wind coming from the northeast at 20 kilometers an hour this morning with a high of 19 degrees. It's going to be clear at night with fog patches developing overnight. Wind from the northeast at 20 kilometers an hour becoming light late in the evening at a low of +1 with a risk of frost. Sunny on Sunday, becoming a mix of sun and cloud in the morning. Fog patches dissipating in the morning with wind coming from the east at 20 kilometers an hour early in the afternoon and a high of 19. At night, it will be clear with a low of +5. Sunny on Monday, a high of 22, clear at night and a low of 9. Sunny again on Tuesday, a high of 23 with a low of 11 and clear into the night. And on Wednesday, sunny, a high of 23 degrees, clear conditions into the night and a low of 10. Right now in Dauphin, it's mainly clear. The humidity is 99%. The wind is from the west at 9 kilometers an hour, and it's 9 degrees. Sports is on the way next.
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4: It was a wild one in Selkirk. The Selkirk Steelers edged the Dauphin Kings 6-5 in overtime last night, with Selkirk scoring 1 minute and 42 seconds into the extra frame. Selkirk struck twice early, but Dauphin answered with three straight from Beckham Garchinski, Quinton Fisk, and Max George to lead 3-2 after one. Sosa tied it in the second before Colin Frederick and Bennett Mueller restored Dauphin's lead. Jack Engine tied it early in the third with Mueller putting the Kings back in front. And Noah Paulson answered with 11 minutes left to force overtime. So then ended it. The Kings and Steelers finish the home and home tonight at Credit Union Place. Around the MJHL last night, Steinbach beat Winkler 3-1. Wei Wei Si Kapo handed Verdun 5-2, while Neverville beat

the Monarchs 5-2 as well. Swan River down Northern Manitoba again 5-2. And in the MLB, the Blue Jays wake up today 2 games back of the third wildcard spot, which is now held by the Chicago White Sox after yesterday's results. The path to the playoffs is looking mighty steep. The White Sox hold the tiebreaker over the Blue Jays, meaning Toronto needs 3 more wins than Chicago over the final 8 games to overtake them. Further complicating the picture are the Texas Rangers, who beat the Blue Jays 7-1 last night. The Rangers are 1 game back of the White Sox and now tied with the Houston Astros for the AL West lead. That's CKDM news, weather, and sports for the hour. 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

0: It's Aretha Franklin starting off our show here on CKDM. I'm LJ, and on this sort of calm morning, there's actually a lot going on today, and I'm going to get you all the details, including a little bit of news about what's happening at the Dauphin Tim Hortons as of late. So keep listening. I'll get you the details on that. First, we've got Dallas Smith.
1: In a cloud of dust, I picked you up. Off your front porch, my old truck was lifted.

0: That's Dallas Smith on CKDM. It's 7:13 right now, and just want to give you a reminder that if you are out and about today in Dauphin, we're doing our curbside giveaway. So keep your eye on the curbside, of course, if you're walking around, if you're driving around. However, if you're driving, of course, keep your eyes on the road. But yeah, also, you know, if you spot anything on the curbside, you know, we're doing our curbside giveaway today. But if you are the curbside giver away, make sure that you mark the items that you're giving away as free. Let people know that these are, in fact, items being given away. And of course, also remember to please have them back inside by dusk tomorrow.
1: Why do you recycle at work? Let's take some calls.
2: The security cameras? You never know who's behind them.
1: Yeah, right.
3: Because it's the best way to escape boring meetings.
1: Whatever the reason, if you drink it, you bin it.
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0: And taking a look at the weather forecast, it will be clearing today with fog patches dissipating this morning. Wind coming from the northeast at 20 kilometers an hour this morning as well, with a high of 19 degrees, clear into the night, and fog patches developing overnight. Wind is from the northeast at 20 kilometers an hour, becoming light late in the evening, with a low of plus one and a risk of frost. Sunny on Sunday, becoming a mix of sun and cloud in the morning, fog patches dissipating in the morning as well, with wind coming from the east at 20 kilometers an hour early in the afternoon and a high of 19. It's going to be clear into that night, and a low of plus 5. Sunny on Monday, a high of 22 degrees, clear at night, and a low of 9. Sunny again on Tuesday, a high of 23, clear at night, and a low of 11. And on Wednesday, it's going to be sunny with a high of 23 degrees, a low of 10, and clear into the night. Right now, across the parkland, it's 5 degrees in Yorkton, 6 degrees in Swan River, it's 7 in Shoal Lake, as well as Wasagaming. It's 8 degrees in Roblin. It's 10 degrees in the Paw. It's 12 in McCreary, as well as Brandon. 13 in Fisher Branch. It's 14 degrees in Portage. And it's 16 in Winnipeg. Right now in Dauphin, it's clear. The humidity is 99%. The wind is from the west southwest at 8 kilometers an hour. And it's 9 degrees.
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That's Chad Brownlee on CKDM. Now, of course, a bunch of Terry Fox runs are happening on Sunday, but the Winnipeg OSIS Terry Fox Run Committee is having their 46th annual Terry Fox Run happening tomorrow. And registration and donations are being accepted at noon. Lunch starts as well, and then they're having their bucket auction on the boulevard in Winnipeg OSIS. We do have plenty of info about all the Terry Fox runs happening this weekend. If you'd like to check that out wherever you happen to be, all up on our community calendar on 730ckdm.com. Here's Miranda Lambert. We should be friends. It's 724 on CKDM.

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3: 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TV host Jimmy Fallon shares a birthday with actor Jeremy Irons. Ever wonder how the stork became associated with the arrival of newborn babies? Ancient Greek mythology included at least one case of a baby-snatching crane. But some feel the myth really began to take shape in medieval Europe, where it was common for marriages to take place on the summer solstice. It's also when storks would begin their annual migration southward. They would return in spring 9 months later to have their chicks, just as couples wed the previous summer were having their first babies. That's likely the beginning of the stork legend. His delivery cap and diaper sling didn't come along until much later. There is your Old Farmer's Almanac Radio Report. 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
0: And taking a look at the weather forecast, today it's clearing with fog patches dissipating this morning. Wind coming from the northeast at 20 kilometers an hour this morning and a high of 19 degrees. Clear at night with fog patches developing once again overnight. Wind from the northeast at 20 kilometers an hour becoming light late in the evening and a low of +1 with a risk of frost. Sunny on Sunday becoming a mix of sun and cloud in the morning. Fog patches dissipating as well in the morning with wind coming from the east at 20 kilometers an hour early in the afternoon, a high of 19 degrees, clear into the night and a low of +5. Sunny on Monday, a high of 22, clear at night and a low of 9. Sunny again on Tuesday, a high of 23 degrees with clear conditions at night and a low of 11. And then on Wednesday, it will be sunny again, a high of 23 degrees, clear into the night and a low of 10. Right now across the parkland, it's 5 degrees in Yorkton and 6 degrees in Swan River. It's 7 in Shoal Lake as well as Wasagaming, 8 degrees in Roblin and 10 degrees in the Paw. It's 12 in Brandon as well as McCreary. It's 13 degrees in Fisher Branch, 14 in Portage, and 16 degrees in Winnipeg. Right now in Dauphin, it's clear. The humidity is 99%. The wind is from the west-southwest at 8 kilometers an hour, and it's 9 degrees.
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You know, in just a few minutes here, we're going to be doing the birthday book here on CKDM. 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Or, like I said, you can call in and do it live. 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That's coming up soon. In the meantime, we've got Gord Bamford with Canadian Dirt.

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Ugly God turns 30. Jimmy Fallon is 52.

0: Adam West would have celebrated a birthday today. Maybe September 19th is not a birthday day in the Parkland. Well, you know what? While we're here, I'll let you know that Broke Spokes, there's a Broke Spokes concert happening in Ottenall. That's today at 7 p.m. You can get your tickets for $30 in advance at the store, or depending on availability, you may also be able to grab your tickets at the door. Dauphin Culture Days are also continuing throughout the day, and in conjunction with them, don't miss your opportunity to check out a Viking camp at the Fort Dauphin Museum. That's happening today from 10 a.m. until 4 p.m. Well, I guess today is a slim birthday day, so we're going to cut it a little bit early here. But if you are celebrating a birthday today, or having any kind of celebration today, anniversary, anything like that, I hope it's a fantastic day for you, and happy birthday.
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1: I'm CKDM's Jeff Henson with News Now to 8 o'clock. Dauphin and the community have been known to care about Tim Hortons, as shown by the store being Canada's top smile cookie seller this year and in several other years past. The location set to undergo renovations over the next few weeks to make sure it continues being a bright spot for the community. Greg Crisanti, owner of the Dauphin Tim Hortons, said there will be quite a few improvements.
2: A lot of improvements, obviously the fresh new look, brighter lighting. We bring in two kiosks, so if you're used to ordering at a mobile kiosk unit, we'll have two kiosks available. New seating area, a lot more room for our staff and our customers.
1: The location will be closed Monday and Tuesday of next week and is expected to have a mobile trailer opened by Wednesday. The trailer will make use of the existing drive-through lane and will have a walk-up window. The renovations are expected to take 3 to 4 weeks. A major road repair project gets underway in Swan River next week from September 21st to the 24th. That's Monday to Thursday, Main Street between 9th Avenue North and Highway 10 and 83 intersection will be closed. During the construction, the town asks that you use Highway 10, 1st Street North, and 9th Avenue North as a detour. Businesses along that stretch of Main Street will be open during the construction. The Viking reenactment camp has returned for another year to Dauphin's Culture Days. The camp takes place today from 10 till 4 at the Fort Dauphin Museum, and Jean-Louis Guillos encourages the public to go check them out.
3: Just so passionate about their hobby, about and sharing their knowledge, whether it's making crafts in Viking style or making their own weapons.

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3: And we're taking a look here at the weather forecast this morning. It is clearing today with fog dissipating this morning. Wind coming from the northeast at 20 kilometers an hour this morning with a high of 19 degrees. It's going to be clear at night with fog patches developing overnight. Wind from the northeast at 20 kilometers an hour becoming light late in the evening and a low of plus one with a risk of frost. Sunny on Sunday becoming a mix of sun and cloud in the morning. Fog patches dissipating in the morning with wind coming from the east at 20 kilometers an hour early in the afternoon and a high of 19. At night, it will be clear with a low of plus 5. Sunny on Monday, a high of 22, clear at night and a low of 9. Sunny again on Tuesday, a high of 23 with a low of 11 and clear into the night. And on Wednesday, sunny, a high of 23 degrees, clear conditions into the night and a low of 10. Right now, in Dauphin, it's mainly clear. The humidity is 99%. The wind is from the west at 9 kilometers an hour, and it's 9 degrees. Sports is on the way next.
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3: It was a wild one in Selkirk. The Selkirk Steelers edged the Dauphin Kings 6-5 in overtime last night, with Selkirk scoring 1 minute and 42 seconds into the extra frame. Selkirk struck twice early, but Dauphin answered with three straight from Beckham Garchinski, Quinton Fisk, and Max George to lead 3-2 after one. Sosa tied it in the second before Colin Frederick and Bennett Mueller restored Dauphin's lead. Jack Engine tied it early in the third with Mueller putting the Kings back in front. And Noah Paulson answered with 11 minutes left to force overtime. Sosa then ended it. The Kings and Steelers finish the home and home tonight at Credit Union Place. Around the MJHL last night, Steinbach beat Winkler 3-1. Weiwei Sikapo handed Verdun 5-2, while Niverville beat the Monarchs 5-2 as well. Swan River down Northern Manitoba again 5-2. And in the MLB, the Blue Jays wake up today 2 games back of the third wildcard spot, which is now held by the Chicago White Sox after yesterday's results. The path to the playoffs is looking mighty steep. The White Sox hold the tiebreaker over the Blue Jays, meaning Toronto needs three more wins than Chicago over the final eight games to overtake them. Further complicating the picture are the Texas Rangers, who beat the Blue Jays 7-1 last night. The Rangers are one game back of the White Sox.

Sox and now tied with the Houston Astros for the AL West lead. That's CKDM news, weather, and sports for the hour. 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

Good morning. I'm LJ. It's 10 past 8. And this hour, I want to tell you all about the Dauphin Kings. Their home game is tonight, and you're going to want to be down there early. And I'll tell you why coming up. In the meantime, we've got Sean Austin here with Paradise Found on CKDM.

0: 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Lunch is also available. 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

0: The Dauphin Kings home opener is tonight, and you're going to want to make sure you get down there early because they're playing road hockey with all the kids in the parking lot. So you'll have a chance to meet a couple of the players before the game and have some fun, of course, as well as they are having the Touch a Truck event hosted by the Dauphin Neighborhood Renewal. It's from 10 a.m. until 3 p.m. in the parking lot of the Parkland Rec Complex and Credit Union Place, and the DNRC has teamed up with the Dauphin Rec and the Parkland Chamber of Commerce, as well as the Dauphin Kings for the event. Families will get to explore all kinds of emergency vehicles, heavy-duty machines, and other work vehicles along with the operators. Admission is only $5 per person or $20 per family. So lots of reason to get down there early for the game, of course. Make sure you do, and go Kings, go! Here's Morgan Wallen and Post Malone.
1: I'm a redneck, 'cause I drink beer and I dip skull. Guess I'm a rambler.

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0: And taking a look at the weather forecast, it's sunny today with wind from the northeast at 20 kilometers an hour and a high of 19 degrees. Clear at night with fog patches developing overnight, wind from the northeast at 20 kilometers an hour becoming light late in the evening and a low of plus one with a risk of frost. Sunny on Sunday, becoming a mix of sun and cloud in the morning, fog patches dissipating in the morning with wind coming from the east at 20 kilometers an hour in the afternoon and a high of 19 degrees with a low of plus 5 and clear at night. Sunny on Monday, a high of 22 degrees with clear conditions at night and a low of 9. Sunny again on Tuesday, a high of 23 degrees, clear conditions at night again and a low of 11. And on Wednesday, sunny, a high of 23, clear conditions at night and a low of 10. Right now across the parkland, it's 5 degrees in Yorkton, it's 6 in Swan River, it's 9 degrees in Roblin, 10 in The Paw, it's 11 in Brandon, it's 12 degrees in Wissagaming, it's 13 in Fisher Branch along with McCreary, it's 14 degrees in Portage, and it's 15 in Winnipeg. Right now in Dauphin, it's sunny, the humidity is 98%. The wind is from the west at 8 kilometers an hour, and it's 9 degrees.
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0: And taking a look at our community calendar, the Winnipeg OSIS Terry Fox Run Committee is having their 46th annual Terry Fox Run. That's happening Sunday with registration at noon. The run starts at 1 and lunch will also be sold. You can attend the Fall Craft and Vendor Show and sale at the Veterans Hall in Swan River. That's happening today from 10 a.m. until 2 p.m. There's also going to be a 50-50 raffle, and lunch will also be available. And in conjunction with Dauphin Culture Days, don't miss out on your opportunity to check out a Viking camp at the Fort Dauphin Museum. That's happening today from 10 a.m. until 4 p.m. As well as the Dauphin Neighborhood Renewal is having a Touch a Truck fundraiser. That's happening today. From 10 a.m. until 3 p.m. in the parking lot of the Dauphin Rec Complex and Credit Union Place. Families will get to explore all kinds of emergency vehicles, heavy-duty machineries, and other work vehicles along with the operators. There will be a kid zone, bounce house, and an obstacle course. Admission is only $5 per person or $20 per family. And of course, for everything going on in the parkland this weekend, check out our community calendar on 730ckdm.com.
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That's David Bowie on CKDM. Keep listening because news now is on the way. You're going to hear all about the happenings at the Dauphin Tim Hortons coming up next week. So keep listening for more details on that. We've got Dearest Bentley here with Living on CKDM.

0: Good morning. I'm CKDM's Jeff Henson with News Now to 9 o'clock for Arc Skin Laser Veins. The old slogan, always fresh, always Tim Hortons, is ringing true for the Dauphin location as it's set to soon get a fresh look. Greg Crisanti, owner of the Dauphin Tim Hortons, said the renovations are set to start early next week. Though the renovations are expected to take 3 to 4 weeks, that doesn't mean major service disruptions.
1: We'll begin closing early, probably around 1 o'clock beginning on Monday, closing down all day Tuesday while we move into our mobile trailer, get all our equipment working and certified to be up and running in there. Hopefully we're good to go Wednesday late morning, late afternoon. We'll be open.
0: Aside from an updated storefront, Crisanti says there will be lots of other benefits to the renovations, such as ordering kiosks and a new seating area. Crisanti said during the renovations, their temporary trailer will make use of the existing drive-through lane and will also have a walk-up window. There's two seasons in Canada, winter and construction. Everybody knows the saying, but now that we're nearing the end of construction season, a major road repair project is set to get underway in Swan River. Main Street between 9th Avenue North and Provincial Trunk Highway, Highway 10 and 83 intersection will be closed from September 21st to the 24th for repairs. During the construction, the town is asking you to use 9th Avenue North, 1st Street North, and Highway 10 as a detour. Businesses will still be accessible during the construction. Today will be the busiest day on this year's Culture Day schedule, with a total of 6 events taking place. Organizer Jean-Louis Guillaus says a number of those events will take place at the Watson Arts Center, including a pair of art workshops.
2: That are free for younger kids and then teens. We still have space in that, so you can go and register for those. Those happen at the Watson, kids at 10 in the morning, and then the teens art at 1 in the afternoon. And then while you're there, go upstairs, see the art show by the Dauphin Art Group.
0: Also on the schedule is the Viking Camp from 10 till 4 at Fort Dauphin Museum, and a writer's workshop from 10 till 1 at the Dauphin Public Library. Culture Days continues right through to October 4th. As we're in the full harvest swing, equipment breakdowns are something Parkland farmers might experience. It's a good idea to know who you can call if your equipment breaks down, like Triple C Mechanical, who specializes in on-field repairs. Colin Cholka of Triple C Mechanical said in the 2 years his business has been running, they've expanded a lot and are looking to find more ways to help out the Parkland.
3: We started this business in 2024. 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
2: And we're taking a look here at the weather forecast this morning. It is clearing today with fog dissipating this morning. Wind coming from the northeast at 20 kilometers an hour this morning with a high of 19 degrees. It's going to be clear at night with fog patches developing overnight. Wind from the northeast at 20 kilometers an hour becoming light late in the evening and a low of plus one with a risk of frost. Sunny on Sunday becoming a mix of sun and cloud in the morning. Fog patches dissipating in the morning with wind coming from the east at 20 kilometers an hour early in the afternoon and a high of 19. At night, it will be clear with a low of plus 5. Sunny on Monday, a high of 22, clear at night and a low of 9. Sunny again on Tuesday, a high of 23 with a low of 11 and clear into the night. And on Wednesday, sunny, a high of 23 degrees, clear conditions into the night and a low of 10. Right now, in Dauphin, it's mainly clear. The humidity is 99%. The wind is from the west at 9 kilometers an hour, and it's 9 degrees. Sports is on the way next.
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2: It was a wild one in Selkirk. The Selkirk Steelers edged the Dauphin Kings 6-5 in overtime last night, with Selkirk scoring 1 minute and 42 seconds into the extra frame. Selkirk struck twice early, but Dauphin answered with three straight from Beckham Garchinski, Quinton Fisk, and Max George to lead 3-2 after one. Sosa tied it in the second before Colin Frederick and Bennett Mueller restored Dauphin's lead. Jack Engine tied it early in the third with Mueller putting the Kings back in front. And Noah Paulson answered with 11 minutes left to force overtime. Sosa then ended it. The Kings and Steelers finish the home-and-home tonight at Credit Union Place. Around the MJHL last night, Steinbach beat Winkler 3-1. Weiwei Sekapo handed Verdun 5-2, while Neverville beat the Monarchs 5-2 as well. Swan River down Northern Manitoba again 5-2. And in the MLB, the Blue Jays wake up today 2 games back of the third wildcard spot, which is now held by the Chicago White Sox after yesterday's results. The path to the playoffs is looking mighty steep. The White Sox hold the tiebreaker over the Blue Jays, meaning Toronto needs 3 more wins than Chicago over the final 8 games to overtake them. Further complicating the picture are the Texas Rangers, who beat the Blue Jays 7-1 last night. The Rangers are 1 game back of the White Sox and now tied with the Houston Astros for the AL West lead. That's CKDM news, weather, and sports for the hour. For local news anytime, go to 730ckdm.com.

0: morning to you. I'm LJ, joining you until noon today. And you know what? If you are interested in running for mayor or city council in the 2026 municipal election, the deadline is approaching. So keep listening because I'm going to get you the details on it. Everything you need to know coming up in just a bit.
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Well, anybody who is interested in running for mayor or city council in the 2026 municipal election has until 4:30 p.m. on Tuesday, that's the 22nd of this coming week, to register and submit their nomination. Nomination papers will be accepted from registered candidates at City Hall on September 17th, 18th, 21st, and 22nd, between 9 a.m. and 4:30. Nomination papers must be signed by at least 25 eligible voters and accompanied by the candidate's declaration of qualification. And following the close of nominations, the city will publish the names of the candidates for the 2026 municipal election. If you are interested or you need any more information, we do have a posting up on our community calendar if you'd like to check that out on 730ckdm.com. We've got Priscilla Block here, Just About Over You. It's 923 on CKDM.

0: That's the Rolling Stones, Satisfaction on CKDM, and we've got weather on the way next.
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0: And taking a look at the weather forecast, it's sunny today with wind from the northeast at 20 kilometers an hour and a high of 19 degrees. Clear tonight with fog patches developing overnight. Wind from the northeast at 20 kilometers an hour, becoming light late in the evening, and a low of +1 with a risk of frost. Sunny on Sunday, becoming a mix of sun and cloud in the morning. Fog patches dissipating in the morning with wind coming from the east at 20 kilometers an hour. Early in the afternoon, a high of 19 degrees with a low of +5 and clear at night. Sunny on Monday, a high of 22, clear into the night and a low of 9. With sunny conditions on Tuesday, a high of 23, clear conditions at night and a low of 11. And on Wednesday, it's going to be sunny with a high of 23 degrees, clear into the night and a low of 10. Right now across the Parkland, it's 9 degrees in Yorkton. We're looking at 10 degrees in the Paw. It's 11 in Shoal Lake as well as Roblin and Swan River. It's 13 degrees in Fisher Branch, Wissagaming, and Brandon, 14 in McCreary as well as Portage, and it's 15 degrees in Winnipeg. Right now in Dauphin, it's sunny. The humidity is 96%. The wind is from the west at 4 kilometers an hour, and it's 13 degrees.
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Sarada. It's 9:37. Nice and sunny outside. It's looking. You got Alan Jackson here. Who's cheating who? On CKDM.

0: We've got the community calendar. It is on its way, and we want to get all of your plans sorted out for this weekend. So keep listening, and we'll have a listen to that in a minute.
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0: And taking a look at our community calendar, you can take in a fun, intimate concert in Ananal at Poor Michael's featuring the Broke Spokes. That's happening today at 7 p.m. You can get your tickets for $30 in advance at the store, or depending on availability, you can also grab them at the door. Winnipegosis Terry Fox Run Committee are presenting the 46th annual Terry Fox Run. That's happening tomorrow. Registration is at noon. The run starts at 1 o'clock and lunch will also be sold. You can also attend a fall craft and vendor show and sale happening at the Veterans Hall in Swan River. That's happening today from 10 a.m. until 2 p.m. There's also going to be a 50-50 raffle, and lunch will also be available. And in conjunction with Dauphin Culture Days, don't miss out on the opportunity to check out a Viking camp at the Fort Dauphin Museum. That's happening today from 10 a.m. until 4 p.m. And of course, for everything that's going on in the Parkland this weekend, check out our community calendar over at 730ckdm.com.
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There you go. That's Madonna, Open Your Heart. It's 9:52 on CKDM. We've got news now on the way, so keep listening. Jade Eagleson is here. Got Your Name on It on CKDM.

0: Good morning. I'm CKDM's Jeff Henson with News Now to 10 o'clock. Dauphin and the community have been known to care about Tim Hortons, as shown by the store being Canada's top smile cookie seller this year and in several other years past. The location set to undergo renovations over the next few weeks to make sure it continues being a bright spot for the community. Greg Crisanti, owner of the Dauphin Tim Hortons, said there will be quite a few improvements.
1: A lot of improvements. Obviously, the fresh new look, brighter lighting. We bring in two kiosks. So if you're used to ordering at a mobile kiosk unit, we'll have two kiosks available. New seating area, a lot more room for our staff and our customers.
0: The location will be closed Monday and Tuesday of next week and is expected to have a mobile trailer opened by Wednesday. The trailer will make use of the existing drive-through lane and will have a walk-up window. The renovations are expected to take 3 to 4 weeks. A major road repair project gets underway in Swan River next week from September 21st to the 24th. That's Monday to Thursday, Main Street between 9th Avenue North and Highway 10 and 83 intersection will be closed. During the construction, the town asks that you use Highway 10, 1st Street North, and 9th Avenue North as a detour. Businesses along that stretch of Main Street will be open during the construction. The Viking reenactment camp has returned for another year to Dauphin's Culture Days. The camp takes place today from 10 till 4 at the Fort Dauphin Museum, and Jean-Louis Guillos encourages the public to go check them out.
2: Just so passionate about their hobby, about and sharing their knowledge, whether it's making crafts in Viking style or making their own weapons, making their own clothing. That's really interesting to know that they make everything in as authentic as possible.
0: The Viking Camp, one of six Culture Days events being hosted on Saturday. There is also a writing workshop at the library, as well as the Watson Art Group show and sale, and separate kids and teens workshops, all at the Watson Art Center. 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
3: What we do is we'll come out and we'll inspect your machine and we'll make a list of repairs and go over it with you and advise on what needs to be done. 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
1: And taking a look at the weather forecast today, it's sunny with wind coming from the northeast at 20 kilometers an hour. A high of 19 is expected. Clear conditions tonight with fog patches developing overnight. Wind from the northeast at 20 kilometers an hour becoming light late in the evening and a low of +1 with a risk of frost. Sunny on Sunday becoming a mix of sun and cloud in the morning. Fog patches dissipating in the morning as well with wind coming from the east at 20 kilometers an hour early in the afternoon with a high of 19. Clear at night and a low of +5. Sunny on Monday, a high of 22. Clear at night and a low of 9. Sunny conditions also through Tuesday with a high of 23, a low of 11, and clear at night. And on Wednesday, it's going to be sunny again with a high of 23, clear at night, and a low of 10. Right now in Dauphin, it's sunny. The humidity is 84%. The wind is from the north at 8 kilometers an hour, and it's 14 degrees. Sports is on the way next.
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1: It was a wild one in Selkirk. The Selkirk Steelers edged the Dauphin Kings 6-5 in overtime last night, with Selkirk scoring 1 minute and 42 seconds into the extra frame. Selkirk struck twice early, but Dauphin answered with three straight from Beckham Garchinski, Quinton Fisk, and Max George to lead 3-2 after one. Sosa tied it in the second before Colin Frederick and Bennett Mueller restored Dauphin's lead. Jack Engine tied it early in the third with Mueller putting the Kings back in front. And Noah Paulson answered with 11 minutes left to force overtime. Sosa then ended it. The Kings and Steelers finish the home and home tonight at Credit Union Place. Around the MJHL last night, Steinbach beat Winkler 3-1. Weiwei Sikapo handed Verdun 5-2, while Niverville beat the Monarchs 5-2 as well. Swan River down Northern Manitoba again 5-2. And in the MLB, the Blue Jays wake up today 2 games back of the third wildcard spot, which is now held by the Chicago White Sox after yesterday's results. The path to the playoffs is looking mighty steep. The White Sox hold the tiebreaker over the Blue Jays, meaning Toronto needs 3 more wins than Chicago over the final 8 games to overtake them. Further complicating the picture are the Texas Rangers, who beat the Blue Jays 7-1 last night. The Rangers are 1 game back of the White Sox and now tied with the Houston Astros for the AL West lead. That's CKDM news, weather, and sports for the hour. For local news anytime, go to 730ckdm.com.

Good morning, ladies and gentlemen. I'm LJ, joining you for a couple more hours here. And for all my Kings fans out there, the home opener is just around the corner. It's tonight. But you're going to want to get down there early. And I'll tell you why coming up soon. We've got Shania Twain first with Party for Two on CKDM.

0: Dolphin, that was great.
1: Well, let's do it again.
2: Keep in mind that Dolphin is having their curbside giveaway this weekend, so get out and about, explore. Check out all the items that are going to be left on the curbside all weekend long. And, of course, if you are the giver away, if you are the one leaving your items out on the curbside, make sure you indicate it. Some sort of sign, maybe, that indicates that these are the items that are indeed for free being left out for people. And also, if you're the one leaving your items out on the curb, just remember to have them brought back inside by dusk tomorrow.
3: Heading out in the fields for spring seeding? 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

There you go. That's JoJo Mason. If you're going to the Kings game tonight, it's their home opener at Credit Union Place, and you're going to want to make sure you get down there early. They're playing road hockey with all the kids in the parking lot. So you get a chance to meet a couple of the players before the game and have some fun. 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So, yeah, check out our community calendar if you want more details on all that. But, yeah, make sure you get down to the game early. Make a day of it, and it'll be a lot of fun. Here's Morgan Evans. We have Love Is Real. It's 1025 here on CKDM.

0: That's the Romantics on CKDM, and we've got weather on the way in just a second, and it's looking like a sunny week ahead. I cannot be happier about that, and I'm sure all the farmers out getting the harvesting done right now share the same idea. So we'll take a look at weather in just a second.
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0: And for a look at the weather forecast here this week, it's going to be sunny today. Wind from the northeast at 20 kilometers an hour with a high of 19 degrees. Clear tonight with fog patches developing overnight. Wind from the northeast at 20 kilometers an hour becoming light late in the evening and a low of +1 with a risk of frost. Sunny on Sunday becoming a mix of sun and cloud in the morning. Fog patches dissipating in the morning with wind coming from the east at 20 kilometers an hour in the afternoon. A high of 19 degrees. Clear at night and a low of +5. Sunny on Monday, a high of 22, clear into the night, and a low of 9. Sunny on Tuesday, a high of 23 degrees, with clear conditions into the night and a low of 11. And on Wednesday, it's going to be sunny again, a high of 23 degrees, clear at night, and a low of 10 degrees. Right now across the parkland, it's 11 in Yorkton.

0: as well as the Paw. It is 12 degrees in Swan River, 13 in Shoal Lake. It's 14 in Roblin, as well as Fisher Branch and Portage. And it's 15 degrees in McCreary, Wasagaming, Winnipeg, and Brandon. Right now in Dauphin, it's sunny. The humidity is 84%. The wind is from the north at 8 kilometers an hour, and it's 14 degrees.
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Josh Stumpf, Highway Money on CKDM. You know, I don't know if this is very relatable or not, but I imagine it is. I imagine that if you are an avid coffee drinker out there, that perhaps the, you know, first few or first many coffees that you had weren't the way you take it now. And it probably took you a while to discover what coffee was right for you. I feel like I did that this morning. I got a coffee, one sugar, one cream. That's how I got it. And I feel like that's it. I discovered it. No more wondering what would make my coffee better because it was so good. If anyone can relate. I don't know if anyone can relate to that. I hope. Maybe some people can. Maybe I'm weird. I don't know. If you can, why not text in? Tell me. Tell me if that was a relatable story. It's 638-7878. Here's Tucker Wenmore.

0: reminder for you to make sure that you get out to Credit Union Place early today before the game starts, because prior to the Dauphin Kings home opener, they're having a bunch of events happening to, you know, celebrate the beginning of a new season. 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That is $5 per person or $20 per family, and is happening from 10 until 3 p.m. So you still have until 3 to get down there to the parking lot of the Parkland Rec Complex and Credit Union Place.
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Chair on CKDM. We've got news now on the way coming up in just a minute. First, here is Lindsay Buckingham with Holiday Road.

0: Good morning. I'm CKDM's Jeff Henson with news now to 11 o'clock for Dauphin Super 8. The old slogan, always fresh, always Tim Hortons, is ringing true for the Dauphin location as it's set to soon get a fresh look. Greg Crisanti, owner of the Dauphin Tim Hortons, said the renovations are set to start early next week. Though the renovations are expected to take 3 to 4 weeks, that doesn't mean major service disruptions.
1: We'll begin closing early, probably around 1 o'clock beginning on Monday, closing down all day Tuesday while we move into our mobile trailer, get all our equipment working and certified to be up and running in there. Hopefully we're good to go Wednesday late morning, late afternoon. We'll be open.
0: Aside from an updated storefront, Crisanti says there will be lots of other benefits to the renovations, such as ordering kiosks and a new seating area. Crisanti said during the renovations, their temporary trailer will make use of the existing drive-through lane and will also have a walk-up window. There's two seasons in Canada, winter and construction. Everybody knows the saying, but now that we're nearing the end of construction season, a major road repair project is set to get underway in Swan River. Main Street between 9th Avenue North and Provincial Trunk Highway, Highway 10 and 83 intersection will be closed from September 21st to the 24th for repairs. During the construction, the town is asking you to use 9th Avenue North, 1st Street North, and Highway 10 as a detour. Businesses will still be accessible during the construction. Today will be the busiest day on this year's Culture Day schedule, with a total of 6 events taking place. Organizer Jean-Louis Guillaus says a number of those events will take place at the Watson Arts Center, including a pair of art workshops
2: that are free for younger kids and then teens. We still have space in that, so you can go and register for those. Those happen at the Watson, kids at 10 in the morning, and then the teens art at 1 in the afternoon. And then while you're there, go upstairs, see the art show by the Dauphin Art Group.
0: Also on the schedule is the Viking Camp from 10 till 4 at Fort Dauphin Museum, and a writer's workshop from 10 till 1 at the Dauphin Public Library. Culture Days continues right through to October 4th. As we're in the full harvest swing, equipment breakdowns are something Parkland farmers might experience. It's a good idea to know who you can call if your equipment breaks down, like Triple C Mechanical, who specializes in on-field repairs. Colin Cholka of Triple C Mechanical said in the 2 years his business has been running, they've expanded a lot and are looking to find more ways to help out the Parkland.
3: We started this business in 2024. 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
5: And we're going to take a look here at the weather forecast for the week. Today it's sunny. Wind is coming from the northwest at 20 kilometers an hour with a high of 19. It's going to be clear tonight with fog patches developing overnight. Wind from the northeast at 20 kilometers an hour, becoming light late in the

0: of 19 degrees, clear at night, and a low of plus 5. Sunny on Monday, a high of 22, clear at night, and a low of 11. It's going to be sunny again on Tuesday, a high of 23, clear at night, and a low of 11 again. And on Wednesday, sunny, a high of 23 degrees, clear at night, and a low of 10. Right now in Dauphin, it's sunny. The humidity is 79%. The wind is from the north at 8 kilometers an hour, and it's 16 degrees. Sports on the way next.
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0: It was a wild one in Selkirk. The Selkirk Steelers edged the Dauphin Kings 6-5 in overtime last night, with Selkirk scoring 1 minute and 42 seconds into the extra frame. Selkirk struck twice early, but Dauphin answered with three straight from Beckham Garchinski, Quinton Fisk, and Max George to lead 3-2 after one. Sosa tied it in the second before Colin Frederick and Bennett Mueller restored Dauphin's lead. Jack Engine tied it early in the third, with Mueller putting the Kings back in front. And Noah Paulson answered with 11 minutes left to force overtime. Sosa then ended it. The Kings and Steelers finish the home and home tonight at Credit Union Place. Around the MJHL last night, Steinbach beat Winkler 3-1. Weiwesi Kapo handed Verdun 5-2, while Niverville beat the Monarchs 5-2 as well. Swan River down Northern Manitoba again 5-2. And in the MLB, the Blue Jays wake up today 2 games back of the third wildcard spot, which is now held by the Chicago White Sox after yesterday's results. The path to the playoffs is looking mighty steep. The White Sox hold the tiebreaker over the Blue Jays, meaning Toronto needs 3 more wins than Chicago over the final 8 games to overtake them. Further complicating the picture are the Texas Rangers, who beat the Blue Jays 7-1 last night. The Rangers are 1 game back of the White Sox and now tied with the Houston Astros for the AL West lead. That's CKDM news, weather, and sports for the hour. For local news anytime, go to 730ckdm.com.

That is Sway getting our hour started off here on CKDM. It is 11:11. I'm LJ joining you until the noon hour when nothing but the 90s is set to kick off. We're going to talk this hour about, of course, the Dauphin Kings. I want to let you know all about what is going on prior to the home opener tonight. You're going to want to get down there early, and you'll find out why coming up. Jay Gowen kicking us off. Best thing since Backroads on CKDM.

0: keep your eye on the curbs as you are out and about in Dauphin today. And if you're not planning on going out, well, maybe this is a good excuse for you to do so. The Dauphin's curbside giveaway is on all weekend long, so as you're out and about, you might see some free items left on curbsides around the city. Of course, if you are the one leaving the items on the curb, please remember to identify them as items being given away. Maybe a sign that says free nearby, or, you know, maybe hang out with your items. I don't know, but some sort of indication to direct people towards the items that they are free. And of course, remember to have them brought back inside by dusk on Sunday.
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There you go. That's Tim McGraw on CKDM. So keep in mind. So keep in mind for the Kings home opener that's happening later today. If you want to just make the most out of it, make sure you get down there early because lots is going on out in the parking lot of Credit Union Place. They're having road hockey. The kids can play with some of the players before the game and have some fun. And of course, they're also having their Touch a Truck event hosted by the Dauphin Neighborhood Renewal, and it's going to be an opportunity for families to explore all kinds of emergency vehicles, heavy-duty machines, and other work vehicles along with the operators. There's going to be a kid zone, bounce house, and an obstacle course. Sounds like a lot of fun. There's also admission is $5 per person or $20 per family, so make sure you're getting out to Credit Union Place as early as you can today. That Touch a Truck event is ending at 3 o'clock. So you still have plenty of time to get on out there. Here's Drew Gregory. It's 11:24 here on CKDM.

0: Well, keep in mind that anybody interested in running for mayor or city council in the 2026 municipal election has until 4:30 p.m. on Tuesday, that is the September 22nd, to register and submit their nomination. Nomination papers will be accepted from registered candidates at City Hall on the 21st and 22nd between 9 a.m. and 4:30 p.m. Nomination papers must be signed by at least 25 eligible voters and accompanied by the candidate's declaration of qualification. We're going to take a look at weather next.
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0: And for a look at the weather forecast, today it is sunny. Wind coming from the southeast at 20 kilometers an hour with a high of 19. Clear at night with fog patches developing overnight. Wind coming from the northeast at 20 kilometers an hour, becoming light late in the evening and a low of plus one with a risk of frost. Sunny on Sunday, becoming a mix of sun and cloud in the morning. Fog patches dissipating in the morning with wind coming from the east at 20 kilometers an hour. Early in the afternoon, a high of 19 degrees. Clear at night and a low of plus five. Sunny on Monday, a high of 22. Clear at night and a low of 11. Sunny again on Tuesday, a high of 23, clear at night, and a low of 11. And on Wednesday, sunny, a high of 23, clear into the night, and a low of 10 degrees. Right now, across the parkland, it's 12 in the Paw. It's 13 degrees in Swan River. It's 15 in Winnipeg, as well as Portage, Wissagaming, Fisher Branch, and Shoal Lake, as well as Yorkton. It's 16 degrees in Roblin and McCreary, and it's 17 in Brandon. Right now in Dauphin, it's sunny. The humidity is 79%. The wind is from the north at 8 kilometers an hour, and it's 16 degrees.
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We got plenty of information of stuff going on our community calendar all weekend long. 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
0: And taking a look at our community calendar. The Winnipeg OSIS Terry Fox Run Committee is presenting their 46th annual Terry Fox Run. That's happening tomorrow. Registration is at noon. The run starts at 1. Lunch will also be sold. In conjunction with Dauphin Culture Days, don't miss out on your opportunity to check out a Viking camp at the Fort Dauphin Museum. That's happening today. It started at 10 a.m., but you have until 4 p.m. to get down there. And take in a fun, intimate concert in Ananol at Poor Michael's featuring the Broke Spokes. That's happening today at 7 p.m. Get your $30 tickets in advance at the store, or you can pick them up at the door depending on availability. And of course, for everything going on in the Parkland this weekend, make sure to check out our community calendar on 730ckdm.com.
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Well, that's all for me today. I'm going to get ready to head out now, but News Now is on the way, and then nothing but the 90s, so keep listening for that. We're going to end off the hour here with Stella Lefty, Boston.

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3: Good morning. I'm CKDM's Jeff Henson with news now to 11 o'clock for Dauphin Super 8. The old slogan, always fresh, always Tim Hortons, is ringing true for the Dauphin location, as it's set to soon get a fresh look. Greg Crisanti, owner of the Dauphin Tim Hortons, said the renovations are set to start early next week. Though the renovations are expected to take 3 to 4 weeks, that doesn't mean major service disruptions.
4: We'll begin closing early, probably around 1 o'clock, beginning on Monday. Closing down all day Tuesday while we move into our mobile trailer, get all our equipment working and certified to be up and running in there. Hopefully we're good to go Wednesday late morning, late afternoon. We'll be open.
3: Aside from an updated storefront, Crisanti says there will be lots of other benefits to the renovations, such as ordering kiosks and a new seating area. Crisanti said during the renovations, their temporary trailer will make use of the existing drive-through lane and will also have a walk-up window. There's two seasons in Canada, winter and construction. Everybody knows the saying, but now that we're nearing the end of construction season, a major road repair project is set to get underway in Swan River. Main Street between 9th Avenue North and Provincial Trunk Highway, Highway 10 and 83 intersection will be closed from September 21st to the 24th for repairs. During the construction, the town is asking you to use 9th Avenue North, 1st Street North, and Highway 10 as a detour. Businesses will still be accessible during the construction. Today will be the busiest day on this year's Culture Day schedule, with a total of 6 events taking place. Organizer Jean-Louis Guillaus says a number of those events will take place at the Watson Arts Center, including a pair of art workshops
5: that are free for younger kids and then teens. We still have space in that, so you can go and register for those. Those happen at the Watson, kids at 10 in the morning, and then the teens art at 1 in the afternoon. And then while you're there, go upstairs, see the art show by the Dauphin Art Group.
3: Also on the schedule is the Viking Camp from 10 till 4 at Fort Dauphin Museum, and a writer's workshop from 10 till 1 at the Dauphin Public Library. Culture Days continues right through to October 4th. 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
1: And we're taking a look at the weather forecast right now. Today it is sunny, wind from the northeast at 20 kilometers an hour with a high of 19 degrees. Clear at night with fog patches developing overnight. Wind from the northeast at 20 kilometers an hour becoming light late in the evening and a low of +1 with a risk of frost. Sunny on Sunday, becoming a mix of sun and cloud in the morning. Fog patches dissipating in the morning as well, with wind coming from the east at 20 kilometers an hour. Early in the afternoon, a high of 19 degrees, clear at night, and a low of +5. Sunny on Monday, a high of 22, clear into the night, and a low of 9. Sunny on Tuesday, a high of 23 degrees, clear at night, and a low of 11. It's going to be sunny on Wednesday as well, a high of 23 degrees, clear into the night, and a low of 10. Right now in Dauphin, it's sunny. The humidity is 72%. The wind is from the north at 11 kilometers an hour, and it's 18 degrees. Sports on the way next.
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4: 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The main entrance ramp has designated drop-off and pickup areas for support transportation, which includes handy vans, medical transport vehicles, and taxis. 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Limited hospital public parking will be available on some designated streets adjacent to the hospital. 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Personal care home visitors should use the parking lot on 3rd Street in front of the care home. The public is advised to watch for signage both inside and outside the hospital. For more information, including parking area maps, please visit prairiemountainhealth.ca.
1: It was a wild one in Selkirk. The Selkirk Steelers edged the Dauphin Kings 6-5 in overtime last night, with Selkirk scoring 1 minute and 42 seconds into the extra frame. Selkirk struck twice early, but Dauphin answered with three straight from Beckham Garchinski, Quinton Fisk, and Max George to lead 3-2 after one. Sosa tied it in the second before Colin Frederick and Bennett Mueller restored Dauphin's lead. Jack Engine tied it early in the third, with Mueller putting the Kings back in front. And Noah Paulson answered with 11 minutes left to force overtime. Sosa then ended it. The Kings and Steelers finish the home-and-home tonight at Credit Union Place. Around the MJHL last night, Steinbach beat Winkler 3-1. Weiwei Sekapo handed Verdun 5-2, while Neverville beat the Monarchs 5-2 as well. Swan River down Northern Manitoba again 5-2. And in the MLB, the Blue Jays wake up today 2 games back of the third wildcard spot, which is now held by the Chicago White Sox after yesterday's results. The path to the playoffs is looking mighty steep. The White Sox hold the tiebreaker over the Blue Jays, meaning Toronto needs 3 more wins than Chicago over the final 8 games to overtake them. Further complicating the picture are the Texas Rangers, who beat the Blue Jays 7-1 last night. The Rangers are 1 game back of the White Sox and now tied with the Houston Astros for the AL West lead. That's CKDM news, weather, and sports for the hour. 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
8: Nothing but the 90s. It is Jason McCoy with you, coming to you from our remote studios, Saskatoon. It is CC.

AMA weekend here, celebrating the biggest, brightest, and best in Canadian country. Speaking of which, we're going to hear from this year's Hall of Fame inductees, the Wilkinsons. Got a double shot from King George Strait and a fan flashback request from Halifax, Nova Scotia. We're also celebrating country music in Tinseltown. It is Lights, Camera, Country, and we're talking Trace Adkins. Right now, we're kicking things off with a little Garth Brooks. A number one from him, Ain't Going Down Till the Sun Comes Up. On nothing but the night.

0: Mary Tape and Carpenter, shut up and kiss me. Right to the point, eh? It's Jason McCoy with you. It's time for Lights, Camera, Country, celebrating country in Hollywood.
1: Lights, Camera, Country.
0: We're talking the 2011 film, The Lincoln Lawyer. Now, Trace Adkins plays a guy named Eddie Vogel. So I don't know if you've seen the movie, but he's the tough-talking kind of big leader of the local bike gang, the motorcycle club. I mean, he fits the part, right? Yeah. Anyway, he stars in the movie alongside Matthew McConaughey. And I say stars, he's really only on screen for like 3 minutes. But hey, it's a really good 3 minutes. So basically, his biker gang are recurring clients of Matthew McConaughey, who's the, you know, the tough-talking lawyer, Mickey Haller. There's a part in the movie where Matthew McConaughey finds himself in a bit of shady trouble. Trace Adkins and his crew show up, give him a little protection, a little bit of enforcement, some muscle, and, well, he plays the part well. And Trace Adkins said he was really nervous because it was a big movie, big role, and a big actor. He said Matthew McConaughey was super gracious with his time. He ran his lines with him so he'd be a little more comfortable. He said Matthew was a super awesome, super chill stand-up guy. We're heading back to 1996 from Trace's debut album. One of my faves, a top five for him. It's Every Light in the House is On Nothing But the 90s.

If your name is Alan, Faith, Reba, or Shania, you're in the right place. This is Nothing But the 90s with Jason McCoy.

0: Well, that's going way back to the last century. That's yours truly, moi, Jason McCoy. A song I wrote with my then-girlfriend, now-wife, Tareen. Learning a lot about love. Wow. Going back, eh? Got to dust that one off. Hey, we are celebrating CCMAs. We are here in Saskatoon in our remote studios, celebrating the Wilkinsons, the newest inductees into the Canadian Country Music Hall of Fame, and well-deserved. Got some Wilkinsons for you coming up at the bottom of this hour. Got a double shot from George Strait coming up next hour. Right now, it's Tim McGraw, Faith Hill, one of the biggest love songs of the 90s. It's Your Love on Nothing But the 90s.
1: Yay.

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1: It's going to be clear tonight with fog patches developing overnight. Wind from the northeast at 20 kilometers an hour, becoming light late in the evening with a low of +1 and a risk of frost. Sunny on Sunday, becoming a mix of sun and cloud in the morning. Fog patches dissipating in the morning as well. Wind coming from the east at 20 kilometers an hour early in the afternoon with a high of 19 degrees, a low of +5 and clear at night. Sunny on Monday, a high of 22 degrees, clear at night and a low of 9. On Tuesday, sunny, a high of 23, clear at night and a low of 11. And then on Wednesday, sunny, a high of 23 degrees, clear into the night and a low of 10. For news, weather, and sports anytime, go to 730CKDM.com.
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8: Nothing but the 90s, Jason McCoy with you. We are broadcasting from our remote studios in Saskatoon, the Paris of the Prairies. And it's named that, I'm told, because of the river running through town. Kind of reminds everyone of Paris. Got all the bridges across. And, well, it's beautiful. Maybe, I wonder if you go to France, if they say that, you know, Paris is the Saskatoon of France. Do you think? Yeah, well, they should. Anyway, it is good to be here, CCMA weekend, and celebrating the best in Canadian country. Speaking of which, we got some Patricia Conroy coming up. Right now, we're rolling back to 1995 from the I See It Now album, a song that only made it to number 2 on the charts, yeah, but number 1 in our hearts, right? It's Tracy Lawrence, If the World Had a Front Porch, on Nothing But the 90s.

Originally released by Lyle Lovett in 1986, but of course done right by our very own Patricia Conroy in 1994. That is, you can't resist it. It's Jason McCoy with you, broadcasting from CCMA Week here in Saskatoon, celebrating the biggest, brightest, and best Canadian country. And speaking of which, Patricia Conroy right there, inducted into the CCMA Hall of Fame in 2021, doing a fantastic job at the Legends Show this past Thursday as well. Always a class act. You know, I love it when artists go back, find an old song, dust it off, make it their own. And Alan Jackson, the master of that. We've got an Eddie Cochran classic with AJ's stamp on it coming up for you in just a few. Right now, we're rolling over to 1994, the second number one from Toby Keith. It's Who's That Man on Nothing But the 90s.

the one and only Patti Loveless from the 1990 album Honky Tonk Angel. Her second number one single, that's Chains. It is Jason McCoy with you. On deck, we've got the newly inducted 2026 CCMA Hall of Famers, the Wilkinsons. Right now, though, we're talking 1994 and Alan Jackson. The album, Who I Am. The song, originally recorded by Eddie Cochran in 1958. Now, his single only went to number 8. Alan Jackson took it to the top of the country charts and spent 3 weeks there. It's the Summertime Blues on Nothing But the

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16: It's Jason McCoy with you, and we are in Saskatoon, CCMA Weekend 2026, and we have a special treat for you, a little song from the 2026 CCMA Hall of Fame inductees, The Wilkinsons. The year 1998, debut single from the album Nothing But Love, went to number one here in Canada, won CCMA Single of the Year, So Can Song of the Year, also earned them a Grammy nomination. And for good reason, because it's awesome, just like them. Now, of course, 26 cents, you know, a penny for your thoughts, a quarter for the call. Telling my kids about this song, they're like, what do you need a quarter for a call for? I'm like, forget it. I'm getting old. But the Wilkinsons, just like a fine wine, better with age. Congratulations going out to the Wilkinsons. Here's 26 cents on Nothing But the 90s.

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1: Hey, it's Jason McCoy with you. Nothing but the 90s. 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Just like Linda, she said, hey, want to hear some Brooks and Dunn for Linda's Line Dancing Ladies in Halifax, Nova Scotia. Linda, I got to get down to Halifax. You got to show me some moves. You sound like a fun bunch. Here's a song that spent 2 weeks at the number one spot, written by Ronnie Dunn, all on his lonesome from 1992's Brand New Man. It's Neon Moon on Nothing But the 90s.

from 1996, from his self-titled debut album, all the way from the Maritimes, Mr. Chris Cummings, and sure enough, it's Jason McCoy with you. And I remember when I was signed to MCA Records around that same time. Warner Brothers had, you know, Paul Brandt, BMG had Julian Austin. Warner also had Chris Cummings, and I was just like, man, that guy's voice is so awesome. And I remember he spent a lot of time in Nashville talking to him a few times. He said, man, if you want to be a country artist, you got to move to Nashville because it's all about the songs. And that guy there knows how to write a hit song. And he's from New Brunswick, so you know he's good. We got a double shot from King George straight on the way, but we're talking Leanne Womack. So 1997 was the year her self-titled debut album hit, and it was game on. I mean, talk about the voice of an angel. And it's pretty funny because, you know, she actually almost passed on this song, and it became one of her most requested songs and one of her favorites to sing. But it took a little convincing. She thought it was too slow. She thought it was maybe a little too country for what was going on at the time. And I'm like, when it comes to Leanne Womack, you can't get country enough. And the fans agree, because this one made it all the way to the top of the charts. It's Leanne Womack and The Fool on Nothing But the 90s. You don't

0: 1990s, a magical time in the history of country music. Jason McCoy takes you there with more Nothing But the 90s, right after this.
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0: This is Nothing But the 90s with your host, Jason McCoy. Double shot.
12: Jason McCoy with you, Nothing But the 90s. And what's better than one George Strait song? Well, I says two. We got a double shot from King George and kicking it off with a song from 1987 that went on to dominate the 90s. It became his 11th number one country hit, his first Grammy nomination. From Oceanfront Property, it's All Max's Live in Texas on Nothing But the 90s.

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1: Jason McCoy with you. CCMA weekend here. We are having a great time in Saskatoon. Thank you for being such a fantastic host city. Speaking of Canadians, we've got Jamie Warren on the way. Right now, though, we're in the middle of a Double Shot from George Strait. The song spent 4 weeks at the number one position in 1999, closing out the decade in style with his 35th Billboard number one country hit. It's King George. Write this down on Nothing But the 90s.

0: talking to that guy the other day from Ontario, our fave, Mr. Jamie Warren, and One Step Back. It is Jason McCoy with you. Got some Vince Gill coming up on this day in country music with Tim McGraw. Also got the Chicks on deck. Right now, though, we're making a little stop in 1994. The album is Thinking About You. Became Trisha Yearwood's second number one single, written by Matresa Berg and Alice Randall. Fast forward a few years, and actually became the theme song for Trisha's TV show, Trisha's Southern Kitchen. And if you don't have her cookbook, I suggest you get it.
1: It's pretty good.
0: It's Trisha Yearwood and X's and O's on Nothing But the 90s.

0: century was wrapping up. The music was ramping up.
1: Let's go!
0: This is Nothing But the 90s with your host, Jason McCoy.

Well, I've had the chance to work with a lot of big artists over the years and done a few shows with that guy right there, and he is a class act. It is Vince Gill from 1991's album Pocket Full of Gold. It's Liza Jane. Now, Vince, I mean, he's a mega superstar. He's in the Eagles. I mean, he's the man. In fact, he's the guy the man calls when he needs advice. Anyway, when you get talking to Vince, you forget how much of a megastar he is the second you start talking to him. Because all he wants to do is talk about guitars. He comes up to me after we did our set, opening up for him at a show, and he's like, yeah, I love the neck on that guitar. That's, you know, my Telecaster. He goes, yeah, that's the kind of neck I like. And what kind of pickups do you have? And that, he just wants to talk about guitars. He's just a regular guy. Happens to be the guy. Anyway, good stuff. We're glad he's on our team. Hey, we've got 1999 now, a blockbuster album. I went to see this concert in Toronto, and actually, Ricky Skaggs and Kentucky Thunder opened up for them, and I thought, that's the coolest thing ever. Well, the album was titled Fly, and it was at the big arena in Toronto, and they had this inflatable fly. It was a fly. It was like a blimp, but it would fly over the crowd, and then it would open up its belly, and a bunch of candy would come out. So they'd fly a fly around the arena and drop candy for everybody. It was pretty awesome. 1999, it's the Chicks, Cowboy, Take Me Away on Nothing But the 90s.

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0: 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Nothing but the 90s on This Day in Country Music.
14: Hey, it's Jason McCoy with you. It's time for On This Day in Country Music, and we're talking 1995. Tim McGraw and the album All I Want. Talk about a smash album. Check out these singles. All I Want is a Life. She Never Lets It Go to Her Heart. Maybe We Should Just Sleep on It. She Can't Be Really Gone. And this one here became one of the biggest early hits from Tim McGraw, spending 5 weeks at number one. It's I Like It, I Love It on Nothing But the 90s.

is Nothing But the 90s with Jason McCoy.

Well, once again, we want to thank Saskatoon for being such a fantastic host city for the 2026 CCMAs. Want to thank all the cowgirls and cowboys for having us out here. And speaking of which, we got the ultimate song for you, Mr. Toby Keith. The year was 1993, and the song took 20 minutes to write. 20 minutes. That's right. He was on a hunting trip, and one evening they were playing poker, and one of his friends was making fun of the other guy and saying, you should have been a cowboy or instead of a poker player or something like that. But anyway, he went into the other room, grabbed his guitar, said it took 20 minutes to write. It was his debut single and went all the way to number one. Here's Toby Keith, Should Have Been a Cowboy.

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0: Good afternoon. It's 2 o'clock, and I'm LJ Burke with 730 CKDM News Now. The annual Dauphin Men's Ducks Unlimited Banquet is rapidly approaching. It will take place on Saturday, October 3rd, with doors opening at 5:30, cocktails at 6, and the supper at 7. Local Ducks Unlimited Group Chair Luke McMillan says it will be a fun evening for men and women to attend, with plenty of games and auctions throughout the night.
1: We have your classic Ducks Unlimited prizes, lots of, you know, beautiful pictures. There's a couple shotguns and just lots of Ducks Unlimited merchandise as well. Here in Dauphin, the businesses have been so great. They really come together. 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
0: 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A 66-year-old man from Nanette is dead following a workplace incident in the RM of Glenborough, South Cyprus. Blue Hills RCMP say it happened just before 9 a.m. on Friday, adding that officers arrived to the scene to find a deceased man lying in a field who appeared to have been struck by farming equipment. RCMP and Manitoba Workplace Health and Safety are investigating. The nomination period for Manitoba's municipal elections is open and ends on Tuesday, September 22nd at 4:30 p.m. If you're thinking of running for council, mayor, reeve, or any municipal position, you need to submit your papers and signatures to your local municipal government by that date. September 22nd is also the deadline to update your voter information with your local municipal government. For any updates, you're required to have two pieces of government ID. Most changes to voter information need to be made in person. Manitoba's municipal elections take place on Wednesday, October 28th. That's News Now, and we've got weather details on the way next.
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0: And for a look at the weather forecast, it's sunny today with wind from the northeast at 20 kilometers an hour and a high of 19. Clear during the night, fog patches developing overnight. Wind from the northeast at 20 kilometers an hour becoming light late in the evening and a low of +1 with a risk of frost. Sunny on Sunday becoming a mix of sun and cloud in the morning. Fog patches dissipating in the morning as well. Wind coming from the east at 20 kilometers an hour early in the afternoon, a high of 19 degrees with a low of +5 and clear at night. Sunny on Monday, a high of 22 with clear conditions at night and a low of 9 degrees. Sunny again on Tuesday, a high of 23 with a low of 11 and clear into the night. And on Wednesday, it's going to be sunny, a high of 23 once more, clear conditions into the night and a low of 10. We've got sports on the way next.
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0: It was a wild one in Selkirk. The Selkirk Steelers edged the Dauphin Kings 6-5 in overtime last night, with Selkirk scoring 1 minute and 42 seconds into the extra frame. Selkirk struck twice early, but Dauphin answered with three straight from Beckham Garchinski, Quinton Fisk, and Max George to lead 3-2 after one. Sosa tied it in the second before Colin Frederick and Bennett Mueller restored Dauphin's lead. Jack Engen tied it early in the third, with Mueller putting the Kings back in front. And Noah Paulson answered with 11 minutes left to force overtime. Sosa then ended it. The Kings and Steelers finish the home-and-home tonight at Credit Union Place. Around the MJHL last night, Steinbach beat Winkler 3-1. Weiwei Capo handed Verdun 5-2, while Niverville beat the Monarchs 5-2 as well. Swan River down Northern Manitoba again 5-2. And in the MLB, the Blue Jays wake up today 2 games back of the third wildcard spot, which is now held by the Chicago White Sox after yesterday's results. The path to the playoffs is looking mighty steep. The White Sox hold the tiebreaker over the Blue Jays, meaning Toronto needs three more wins than Chicago over the final eight games to overtake them. Further complicating the picture are the Texas Rangers, who beat the Blue Jays 7-1 last night. The Rangers are one game back of the White Sox and now tied with the Houston Astros for the AL West lead. That's CKDM news, weather, and sports for the hour. For local news anytime, go to 730ckdm.com.

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3: It's going to be clear tonight with fog patches developing overnight. Wind from the northeast at 20 kilometers an hour, becoming light late in the evening with a low of plus one and a risk of frost. Sunny on Sunday, becoming a mix of sun and cloud in the morning. Fog patches dissipating in the morning as well. Wind coming from the east at 20 kilometers an hour early in the afternoon with a high of 19 degrees, a low of plus five, and clear at night. Sunny on Monday, a high of 22 degrees, clear at night, and a low of nine. On Tuesday, sunny, a high of 23, clear at night, and a low of 11. And then on Wednesday, sunny, a high of 23 degrees, clear into the night, and a low of 10. For news, weather, and sports anytime, go to 730CKDM.com.
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0: Good afternoon. It's 3 o'clock, and I'm LJ Burke with 730 CKDM News Now, brought to you by Wheat City Mobile. The annual Dauphin Men's Ducks Unlimited Banquet is rapidly approaching. It will take place on Saturday, October 3rd, with doors opening at 5:30, cocktails at 6, and the supper at 7. Local Ducks Unlimited Group Chair Luke McMillan says it will be a fun evening for men and women to attend, with plenty of games and auctions throughout the night.
1: We have your classic Ducks Unlimited prizes, lots of, you know, beautiful pictures, there's a couple shotguns, and just lots of Ducks Unlimited merchandise as well. Here in Dauphin, the businesses have been so great. They really come together. They give us what they're able for donations, and we raffle or auction those off in the live or silent auctions as well.
0: Tickets are $75 each and are available by calling Luke at 204-638-8604. A 66-year-old man from Nanette is dead following a workplace incident in the RM of Glenboro, South Cyprus. Blue Hills RCMP say it happened just before 9 a.m. on Friday, adding that officers arrived to the scene to find a deceased man lying in a field who appeared to have been struck by farming equipment. RCMP and Manitoba Workplace Health and Safety are investigating. The nomination period for Manitoba's municipal elections is open and ends on Tuesday, September 22nd at 4:30 p.m. If you're thinking of running for council, mayor, reeve, or any municipal position, you need to submit your papers and signatures to your local municipal government by that date. September 22nd is also the deadline to update your voter information with your local municipal government. For any updates, you're required to have two pieces of government ID. Most changes to voter information need to be made in person. Manitoba's municipal elections take place on Wednesday, October 28th. That's news now, and we've got weather details on the way next.
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0: And for a look at the weather forecast, it's sunny today with wind from the northeast at 20 kilometers an hour and a high of 19. Clear during the night, fog patches developing overnight. Wind from the northeast at 20 kilometers an hour becoming light late in the evening and a low of plus one with a risk of frost. Sunny on Sunday becoming a mix of sun and cloud in the morning. Fog patches dissipating in the morning as well. Wind coming from the east at 20 kilometers an hour early in the afternoon, a high of 19 degrees with a low of plus five and clear at night. Sunny on Monday, a high of 22 with clear conditions at night and a low of 9 degrees. Sunny again on Tuesday, a high of 23 with a low of 11 and clear into the night. And on Wednesday, it's going to be sunny, a high of 23 once more, clear conditions into the night and a low of 10. We've got sports on the way next.
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0: It was a wild one in Selkirk. The Selkirk Steelers edged the Dauphin Kings 6-5 in overtime last night, with Selkirk scoring 1 minute and 42 seconds into the extra frame. Selkirk struck twice early, but Dauphin answered with three straight from Beckham Garchinski, Quinton Fisk, and Max George to lead 3-2 after one. Sosa tied it in the second before Colin Frederick and Bennett Mueller restored Dauphin's lead. Jack Engine tied it early in the third with Mueller putting the Kings back in front. And Noah Paulson answered with 11 minutes left to force overtime. Sosa then ended it. The Kings and Steelers finish the home and home tonight at Credit Union Place. Around the MJHL last night, Steinbach beat Winkler 3-1. Weiwei Sikapo handed Verdun 5-2, while Niverville beat the Monarchs 5-2 as well. Swan River down Northern Manitoba again 5-2. And in the MLB, the Blue Jays wake up today 2 games back of the third wildcard spot, which is now held by the Chicago White Sox after yesterday's results. the path to the playoffs is looking mighty steep. The White Sox hold the tiebreaker over the Blue Jays, meaning Toronto needs three more wins than Chicago over the final eight games to overtake them. Further complicating the picture are the Texas Rangers, who beat the Blue Jays 7-1 last night. The Rangers are one game back of the White Sox and now tied with the Houston Astros for the AL West lead. That's CKDM news, weather, and sports for the hour. For local news anytime, go to 730ckdm.com.

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1: 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The Dauphin Regional Health Center Emergency Department has now reopened to provide 24/7 emergency services. Diagnostic services have also reopened on the hospital's main floor, offering outpatient lab and diagnostic services Monday to Friday. Due to the ongoing restoration, the main entrance in the front of the hospital is the only designated public access to the facility. The main entrance ramp has designated drop-off and pickup areas for support transportation, which includes handy vans, medical transport vehicles, and taxis. No parking is permitted on the ramp. No visitor or client parking is available on site until further notice. Limited hospital public parking will be available on some designated streets adjacent to the hospital. Watch for parking signage. No public access or public parking is available through the entrance off 4th Avenue Southwest. Personal care home visitors should use the parking lot on 3rd Street in front of the care home. The public is advised to watch for signage both inside and outside the hospital. For more information, including parking area maps, please visit prairiemountainhealth.ca.
2: It's going to be clear tonight with fog patches developing overnight. Wind from the northeast at 20 kilometers an hour, becoming light late in the evening with a low of +1 and a risk of frost. Sunny on Sunday, becoming a mix of sun and cloud in the morning. Fog patches dissipating in the morning as well. Wind coming from the east at 20 kilometers an hour early in the afternoon with a high of 19 degrees, a low of +5 and clear at night. Sunny on Monday, a high of 22 degrees, clear at night and a low of 9. On Tuesday, sunny, a high of 23, clear at night and a low of 11. And then on Wednesday, sunny, a high of 23 degrees, clear into the night and a low of 10. 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

0: Good afternoon. It's 4 o'clock, and I'm LJ Burke with 730 CKDM News Now. The annual Dauphin Men's Ducks Unlimited Banquet is rapidly approaching. It will take place on Saturday, October 3rd, with doors opening at 5:30, cocktails at 6, and the supper at 7. Local Ducks Unlimited Group Chair Luke McMillan says it will be a fun evening for men and women to attend, with plenty of games and auctions throughout the night.
1: We have your classic Ducks Unlimited prizes, lots of, you know, beautiful pictures. There's a couple shotguns and just lots of Ducks Unlimited merchandise as well. Here in Dauphin, the businesses have been so great. They really come together. They give us what they're able for donations, and we raffle or auction those off in the live or silent auctions as well.
0: Tickets are $75 each and are available by calling Luke at 204-638-8604. A 66-year-old man from Nanette is dead following a workplace incident in the RM of Glenborough, South Cyprus. Blue Hills RCMP say it happened just before 9 a.m. on Friday, adding that officers arrived to the scene to find a deceased man lying in a field who appeared to have been struck by farming equipment. RCMP and Manitoba Workplace Health and Safety are investigating. The nomination period for Manitoba's municipal elections is open and ends on Tuesday, September 22nd at 4:30 p.m. If you're thinking of running for council, mayor, reeve, or any municipal position, you need to submit your papers and signatures to your local municipal government by that date. September 22nd is also the deadline to update your voter information with your local municipal government. For any updates, you're required to have two pieces of government ID. Most changes to voter information need to be made in person. Manitoba's municipal elections take place on Wednesday, October 28th. That's news now, and we've got weather details on the way next.
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0: And for a look at the weather forecast, it's sunny today with wind from the northeast at 20 kilometers an hour and a high of 19. Clear during the night, fog patches developing overnight. Wind from the northeast at 20 kilometers an hour becoming light late in the evening and a low of +1 with a risk of frost. Sunny on Sunday becoming a mix of sun and cloud in the morning. Fog patches dissipating in the morning as well. Wind coming from the east at 20 kilometers an hour early in the afternoon, a high of 19 degrees with a low of +5 and clear at night. Sunny on Monday, a high of 22 with clear conditions at night and a low of 9 degrees. Sunny again on Tuesday, a high of 23 with a low of 11 and clear into the night. And on Wednesday, it's going to be sunny, a high of 23 once more, clear conditions into the night and a low of 10. We've got sports on the way next.
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0: It was a wild one in Selkirk. The Selkirk Steelers edged the Dauphin Kings 6-5 in overtime last night, with Selkirk scoring 1 minute and 42 seconds into the extra frame. Selkirk struck twice early, but Dauphin answered with three straight from Beckham Garchinski, Quinton Fisk, and Max George to lead 3-2 after one. Sosa tied it in the second before Colin Frederick and Bennett Mueller restored Dauphin's lead. Jack Engine tied it early in the third, with Mueller putting the Kings back in front. And Noah Paulson answered with 11 minutes left to force overtime. Sosa then ended it. The Kings and Steelers finish the home and home tonight at Credit Union Place. Around the MJHL last night, Steinbach beat Winkler 3-1. Weiwei Capo handed Verdun 5-2, while Niverville beat the Monarchs 5-2 as well. Swan River down Northern Manitoba again 5-2. And in the MLB, the Blue Jays wake up today 2 games back of the third wildcard spot, which is now held by the Chicago White Sox after yesterday's results. The path to the playoffs is looking mighty steep. The White Sox hold the tiebreaker over the Blue Jays, meaning Toronto needs three more wins than Chicago over the final eight games to overtake them. Further complicating the picture are the Texas Rangers, who beat the Blue Jays 7-1 last night. The Rangers are one game back of the White Sox and now tied with the Houston Astros for the AL West lead. That's CKDM News, Weather, and Sports for the hour. 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
4: It's going to be clear tonight with fog patches developing overnight. Wind from the northeast at 20 kilometers an hour, becoming light late in the evening with a low of plus one and a risk of frost. Sunny on Sunday, becoming a mix of sun and cloud in the morning. Fog patches dissipating in the morning as well. Wind coming from the east at 20 kilometers an hour early in the afternoon with a high of 19 degrees, a low of plus five, and clear at night. Sunny on Monday, a high of 22 degrees, clear at night, and a low of nine. On Tuesday, sunny, a high of 23, clear at night and a low of 11. And then on Wednesday, sunny, a high of 23 degrees, clear into the night and a low of 10. For news, weather, and sports anytime, go to 730CKDM.com.
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0: good evening. I'm LJ Burke with 730 CKDM News Now to 5 o'clock, brought to you by Aspen Insurance in Dauphin. The annual Dauphin Men's Ducks Unlimited Banquet is rapidly approaching. It will take place on Saturday, October 3rd, with doors opening at 5:30, cocktails at 6, and the supper at 7. Local Ducks Unlimited Group Chair Luke McMillan says it will be a fun evening for men and women to attend, with plenty of games and auctions throughout the night.
1: We have your classic Ducks Unlimited prizes, lots of, you know, beautiful pictures, there's a couple shotguns, and just lots of Ducks Unlimited merchandise as well. Here in Dauphin, the businesses have been so great. They really come together. They give us what they're able for donations, and we raffle or auction those off in the live or silent auctions as well.
0: 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A 66-year-old man from Nanette is dead following a workplace incident in the RM of Glenborough, South Cyprus. Blue Hills RCMP say it happened just before 9 a.m. on Friday, adding that officers arrived to the scene to find a deceased man lying in a field who appeared to have been struck by farming equipment. RCMP and Manitoba Workplace Health and Safety are investigating. The nomination period for Manitoba's municipal elections is open and ends on Tuesday, September 22nd at 4:30 p.m. If you're thinking of running for council, mayor, reeve, or any municipal position, you need to submit your papers and signatures to your local municipal government by that date. September 22nd is also the deadline to update your voter information with your local municipal government. For any updates, you're required to have two pieces of government ID. Most changes to voter information need to be made in person. Manitoba's municipal elections take place on Wednesday, October 28th. That's news now, and we've got weather details on the way next.
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0: And for a look at the weather forecast, it's sunny today with wind from the northeast at 20 kilometers an hour and a high of 19. Clear during the night, fog patches developing overnight. Wind from the northeast at 20 kilometers an hour becoming light late in the evening and a low of +1 with a risk of frost. Sunny on Sunday becoming a mix of sun and cloud in the morning. Fog patches dissipating in the morning as well. Wind coming from the east at 20 kilometers an hour early in the afternoon, a high of 19 degrees with a low of +5 and clear at night. Sunny on Monday, a high of 22 with clear conditions at night and a low of 9 degrees. Sunny again on Tuesday, a high of 23 with a low of 11 and clear into the night. And on Wednesday, it's going to be sunny, a high of 23 once more, clear conditions into the night and a low of 10. We've got sports on the way next.
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0: It was a wild one in Selkirk. The Selkirk Steelers edged the Dauphin Kings 6-5 in overtime last night, with Selkirk scoring 1 minute and 42 seconds into the extra frame. Selkirk struck twice early, but Dauphin answered with three straight from Beckham Garchinski, Quinton Fisk, and Max George to lead 3-2 after one. Sosa tied it in the second before Colin Frederick and Bennett Mueller restored Dauphin's lead. Jack Engine tied it early in the third, with Mueller putting the Kings back in front. And Noah Paulson answered with 11 minutes left to force overtime. Sosa then ended it. The Kings and Steelers finish the home and home tonight at Credit Union Place. Around the MJHL last night, Steinbach beat Winkler 3-1. Weiwei Sekapo handed Verdun 5-2, while Niverville beat the Monarchs 5-2 as well. Swan River down Northern Manitoba again 5-2. And in the MLB, the Blue Jays wake up today 2 games back of the third wildcard spot, which is now held by the Chicago White Sox after yesterday's results. The path to the playoffs is looking mighty steep. The White Sox hold the tiebreaker over the Blue Jays, meaning Toronto needs 3 more wins than Chicago over the final 8 games to overtake them. Further complicating the picture are the Texas Rangers, who beat the Blue Jays 7-1 last night. The Rangers are 1 game back of the White Sox and now tied with the Houston Astros for the AL West lead. That's CKDM news, weather, and sports for the hour. For local news anytime, go to 730ckdm.com.

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2: It's going to be clear tonight with fog patches developing overnight. Wind from the northeast at 20 kilometers an hour, becoming light late in the evening with a low of plus one and a risk of frost. Sunny on Sunday, becoming a mix of sun and cloud in the morning. Fog patches dissipating in the morning as well. Wind coming from the east at 20 kilometers an hour early in the afternoon with a high of 19 degrees, a low of plus five, and clear at night. Sunny on Monday, a high of 22 degrees, clear at night, and a low of nine. On Tuesday, sunny, a high of 23, clear at night, and a low of 11. And then on Wednesday, sunny, a high of 23 degrees, clear into the night, and a low of 10. For news, weather, and sports anytime, go to 730CKDM.com.
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0: Thanks for listening to Campus Point today. I'm Pete Smith. Here are two interesting verses from the Bible. James 2 verse 9. But if you show partiality, you commit sin. Acts 10 verse 34. In truth, I perceive that God shows no partiality. Prejudice and partiality rendered respecter of persons in the Authorized Version is a subtle sin which often creeps in unawares. It is so easy to judge someone because of their race, gender, social status, or simply because they're different. Judging any type of class distinction is unacceptable to God, who is no respecter of persons. If he was, who then would be saved? May we examine our hearts for any trace of this distasteful sin, and simply accept and love others as God loves us, unconditionally. Join us again at Compass Point for more daily direction from God's Word.
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0: It's time for the Parkland Source for Sports pregame show. With a setup for tonight's MJHL matchup, here's the voice of the Dauphin Kings, CKDM Sports Director Darnell Duff.
1: What a game it was. Punch for punch, blow for blow. 6-5 in overtime for the Selkirk Steelers. It was a tough start for the Kings, who just 7 minutes and 44 seconds into the game were down 2 goals. But a wonderful back half of the first period saw them score 3 goals in a matter of 10 minutes and 52 seconds. 3-2 after 20. It was 4-3 after 40 after Colin Frederick scored his first as a King late in the second. Isaac Sousa on the power play responded for the Steelers. In the third period, Bennett Muller scored his first as a King on the power play. A power play that was solid for the Kings, went 2-for-5, 40% last night. Jack Angen and Noah Paulson, however, responded for the Steelers. 1 minute and 42 seconds into overtime, it was Isaac Sousa who scored his second goal of the game. It was the winner. Sousa scored just 6 goals all of last season in 54 games, obviously. Not sure if he's going to be able to keep up the pace he had last night, but certainly a great start it was for the Selkirk Steelers last night as they downed the Kings. For the Kings, disappointed you did not get a full 2 points, but with how young this roster is and the complement of rookies they have, 7 of 14 forwards are rookies. You have to be happy at points, and you're going to hear from that from the head coach and general manager of the Kings, Brian Krom, in the coach's show in just a couple of moments. 33 shots for the Kings last night, as mentioned, 2-for-5 on the power play. They went 2-for-3 on the penalty kill. Bryson Yashishin will once again get the start for the Kings tonight. He'll go up against Stefan Kostin. Kostin struggled at times, but he made big saves when he had to make them, especially one glorious save when he absolutely robbed Jake Meyer, who looked very solid in his MJHL debut, and he is back in the lineup tonight. One change for the Kings, major change, I guess you could say it, Curtis Kinoshita remains out with an upper body injury. At this point, it seems to be week to week. He took a terrible hit from behind in yesterday's game by Tegan Rolstad, who scored 2 goals, was assessed a 4-minute double minor on that hit. The Kings scored 1 goal on that power play. Rolstad has been suspended for 1 game, so he will not play tonight. So at one point, that's a positive for the Kings because you do not have to worry about a dominant force in Tegan Rolstad. With that being said, tough on the same note as you lose one of your top forwards. A 20-year-old who's starting to find his own, was starting to hit his stride. He looked wonderful in the first period and a half in yesterday's game, but unfortunately, as mentioned, Curtis Kinoshita is out of the lineup. Aiden Malone remains sidelined, as does Cale Pratt. However, the Kings, after tonight, do not play again until next weekend, so the hope is that Malone and Cale Pratt will be back in the lineup. Dylan Michael will serve 1 more game of his 2-game suspension, and that is tonight, so you can also expect him to be back in the lineup next weekend. So the Kings at times yesterday played brilliant, and they're expected to get much better as the season goes on when they add their complement of trio heading into it next weekend. When it comes to the Steelers are one of the youngest teams in the MJHL. You're starting to see that for the majority of teams in this league. It's sort of going to the youth movement because a lot of the 18 and 19-year-old guys are going to play in the Western Hockey League and the BCHL. The Kings obviously traded his rights to the Niverville Nighthawks, but their leading scorer from last year, Ethan Stewart, is now playing in the BCHL with the Prince George Spruce Kings. Of course, Havril Simchuk left last year just before the Christmas break. He's also remaining in the BCHL. So you hate to see another league plucking so many top elite talents from the MJHL. With that being said, that's allowing other Manitoban stars at the ages of 17 and some 18-year-olds to certainly pave their way. Tate Barnaby, who we're expecting to make his MJHL debut perhaps even next weekend, he's only 16 years old. He turns 17 next month, and that's what you're starting to see. You're starting to see more 16-year-olds. You're starting to see more 17-year-olds. And in my opinion, a youthful game, but these guys are giving their all as they try to advance to the next level as well. Nonetheless, we'll take a break. We're coming back with the Coach's Show. The head coach and general manager of the Kings, Brian Krom, is on the way. This is Dauphin Kings regular season hockey, night 2 of the MJHL season on 730 CKDM.
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1: Just moments away from the Dauphin Kings home opener, pleased to be joined by the head coach and general manager of the Dauphin Kings, Brian Cron. Brian, a 6-5 overtime loss from your team last night. What did you see? What are the positives you could take out of that?
5: I think just a lot of good things, I would say. Just our resilience throughout the course of that game. We were up, then we were tied, then we were up, then we were tied. And for us to bounce back, for a young group that we have, to show that resilience was really positive.
1: Speak more about the young group. Colin Frederick, a lot of guys playing their first MJHL games, thrown into the fire. How do you think those rookies adapted to what they had to do to have success?
5: Yeah, I think as the game went on, they started to feel more comfortable. I loved their energy, but I think that, again, there's some growing pains there where they have to figure out how to slow the game down and get used to the junior pace. So that's going to take a little bit of time, but that was the challenge this morning for them is, can you guys start to play like veterans? That was my message.
1: So what are some of the things that have to be cleaned up at the same time?
5: Yeah, I think just being comfortable making plays with the puck. I feel at times they were frantic or nervous to make a play, and I just told them that they have to trust themselves. They're here for a reason, and they have to have some confidence.
1: I know we talked earlier that hit from Tegan Rolstad, one game suspension. I think arguably it deserves much more than that, how dangerous it was. But losing Curtis Kinoshita, a veteran guy, how does that impact the team?
5: Yeah, I mean, at this point, it's by committee. So everybody's got to step up their game another level. And that was, again, another challenge where I don't care who gets the credit. Everybody has to pitch in and do their role and do their job. And it's a team effort. There's never just one guy. It's collective. So it's a good challenge for us tonight.
1: Expecting a good crowd here tonight, home opener. What is the biggest challenge for your group as you try to respond from last night's overtime defeat?
5: Yeah, I think just staying level-headed. At times, we were up and down a little bit too much yesterday. And now the stage is bigger at home. So for us to stay level-headed through the course of the game is going to be something that we need to focus on.
1: What's the excitement level going into a home opener?
5: Oh, I mean, it's incredible. I think for us as a coaching staff, it's really exciting to be in front of our fans for the first time and for the players too. It's what they play for. They play for this community, so it's exciting.
1: And one final thing, from the start of training camp, first exhibition game to now, do you think the team has grown in a way that you liked?
5: 100%, yeah. I told the guys yesterday we're already 22 days into this, and from if you would have asked me what we were going to look like at day 22, and for us to show what we did yesterday, I think it's a really, really good sign for us.
1: What are your thoughts on the Selkirk Steelers? Also a team that has some pretty good amount of rookies.
5: Yeah, it's...